Up among the purple moorgrass and black bog rush, the coronation sedge and cross-leaved heath, golden plover are now nesting in the blanket bog.

dogs of Irish mountains, each with a fresh coat of brightly golden feathers. 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

Saturday starting gently here on RTE Lyric FM with the slow movement from Bach's Trio Sonata number 6 in G major, although probably not as Bach intended and probably not as Bach heard when he was alive on this earth. It's an arrangement for double bass, mandolin and cello, musicians who really have Bach as one of their beloved composers, influencing them, inspiring them and connecting them. Yo-Yo Ma cello, Chris Tila on the mandolin and Edgar Meyer on the double bass from their album simply titled Trio Sonatas. It must be nearly 10 years old now and I keep returning to it, and it's beginning my musical offerings here on Daybreak, welcoming you to Saturday here on RT Lyric FM. Yvonne Ferguson with you and hoping for the pleasure of your good company from now until 10 o'clock. Do let me know what you're up to. 51554 the text, Daybreak at rte.ie the email, and there is of course the WhatsApp 087 46 34 708. And my musical offerings this morning, continuing our Marian theme in the month of May with Ave Marias from Brahms, Holst, Saint-Saëns, and a contemporary setting from Jackson, Gabriel Jackson, the Scottish composer. And also, of course, with the weekend that's in it, the Feast of the Ascension, Bach's Ascension Oratorio in our daily Bach, Lobet Gott in seinen Reichen. That's to come closer to 9 o'clock. And yes, what's the weather hold in store for us on this Saturday? I can confirm that the dreaded drizzle is back. Starting off cloudy this morning with patches of rain or drizzle. More persistent rain will quickly develop in the west and will move eastwards across the country through the morning and afternoon, with sunny spells and scattered showers following. The rain will clear from the northeast by this evening. Highest temperatures of 10 to 14 degrees in light to moderate south to southwest winds, becoming westerly with the clearance of the rain. I certainly think it's a few degrees down on usual May's, but I don't keep a totally close track on these things. But certainly I seem to be wearing a few more layers than I usually do in May. Anyway, good morning to you, Paddy. Is that a mandolin I hear? It was indeed the mandolin of Chris Tila. Lots of birdsong this morning and a blackbird singing since you drifted into sleep last night and still singing in the distance. Magical. Absolutely, Paddy. Sometimes I'm

leaving the window open at night if it's warm enough so I can hear the birds as I go to sleep and when I wake up. It's very special indeed. As I mentioned, continuing our journey through the settings across the centuries of the Ave Maria, the Hail Mary, mostly in Latin, and this one from Palestrina.

0: The Triumphing Dance from Henry Purcell's Theatre Suite. David Miller on the Theorbo and the wonderful recorder quartet with the fantastic name, the Flautadores Recorder Quartet. Taking up from the music of Palestrina, the first of our Ave Maria selections this morning, Palestrina's Ave Maria, the 16. Harry Christopher is conducting and creating that atmosphere of music from the Sistine Chapel. Good morning to you, Deirdre. Great to hear from you. It's dry with you in Monaster Avenue, you tell me, at the moment, but the forecast is for rain indeed. Luckily, it will be watering your garden for you, you say. Everyone here is well, particularly well this weekend, given the news during the week that lyric figures have increased again, and we are so incredibly humbled and grateful to everyone tuning in to RT Lyric FM. I suppose for people like myself who've been connected with RT Lyric FM from day one, from before day one, before it went on air, I was part of the original team of producers, and a great privilege to be so, and it's particularly wonderful to hear about the figures increasing to an all-time high, as I say, very humbling for all of us involved. And thank you, Andrew and Mary, for your kind wishes. Great to hear from you as always. It's gloomy in Lucan, you tell me, but you're looking forward to tuning in this morning as always. And I thank you kindly, Andrew and Mary, for your congratulations to everyone in RT Lyric FM.
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The Royal Ballet Sinfonia, conducted by David Lloyd Jones, with Gerald Finzi's Prelude for Strings, really creating the intensity at the end there with the soaring strings. Always enjoying the music of Gerald Finzi. Taking up from the music of our very own Eilish Farrell. Eilish Farrell's Ave Maria, the voices of the girls' choir of St. Mary's Cathedral, Dublin, under their director, Blanid Murphy, from their album Vox Feminina 1. And Eilish Farrell's Ave Maria, written in 2009 at Le Musée Artist Centre in France. She says the beauty and richness of the text has both inspired and challenged composers over the centuries, and we're certainly hearing some of those settings across the month of May and how the text has inspired and challenged composers over the centuries. She continues, in this setting I've aimed for a directness of expression through the colour contrast of a solo soprano voice against the underlying female choral texture, and the solo voice you heard was the young soloist Emma Fitzgibbon, the young soprano in that Ave Maria setting from Eilish Farrell, which I think really captures the spiritual intensity of the Marian prayer.

0: The opening movement to Cimarosa's Oboe Concerto in B flat and brings us to our first news bulletin of the morning. It's approaching 7:30 and we join Eilish Sheehy for the RTE News.
1: Good morning from the newsroom. Israel has said it has carried out airstrikes on Gaza in pursuit of the head of the armed wing of Hamas.

0: Hamas is al-Din al-Haddad. It described him as the architect of the October 7th attacks 3 years ago. However, neither Israel nor Hamas has said that he had been killed. Medical officials in Gaza said that last night Israel killed at least seven Palestinians, including a child, and injured 50 people in airstrikes on an apartment building and on a vehicle. Taiwan has urged the US President Donald Trump to allow the sale of $14 billion worth of arms to the country. Following a meeting in Beijing with the Chinese President Xi Jinping, Mr. Trump said he had not yet decided to allow the sale to go through. The sale was approved by US congressional leaders in January, but the White House has delayed the shipment. The Taiwanese Foreign Ministry said the arms sales were enshrined in US law and formed a joint deterrence against regional threats. Taiwan also said it was an independent nation that must be ready and willing to defend itself. Figures from the Department of Justice and an Garda Síochána show that the number of Gardaí in roads policing units has fallen by almost 40% since 2009. An Garda Síochána said there was no organisation policy to reduce numbers in road policing units, and it has assigned more than 80 members to units in the past 18 months. Delegates attending the Fianna Fáil Ardéis in Dublin today will debate policing, the cost of living and other issues. The event coincides with the party's centenary. The party leader Micheál Martin will deliver an address to the Ardéis later today. It will be broadcast live on RTE1 television and on the RTE website from 6:30 this evening.
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0: Today will be cloudy with patches of rain or drizzle. More persistent rain will spread eastwards across the country this morning and afternoon, with sunny spells and scattered showers following. The rain will clear towards the northeast this evening. Highest temperatures today will range from 10 to 14 degrees. And that's all from the newsroom for now.
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Music from the composer whose statue is in the center square of Pirano in modern day Slovenia, but in his time it was the Republic, part of the Republic of Venice. It's the music of Giuseppe Tartini, and in the Tartini Square in Piran, his beautiful statue stands in tribute to the master violinist and composer. And from his most well-known piece, his Devil's Sonata, or the Devil's Trill Sonata, Il Trillo del Diavolo, the second movement, Tempo Giusto della Sciola Tartinista. And the wonderful Fantasticus, the performers in that recording, led by Ria Kimura, the solo violinist. What a very fine recording. Great name for an ensemble. Again, we had the Flautadores earlier, the Recorder Quartet, and there we had Fantasticus sounding certainly fantastic. And just to return to the music before the news, that Cimarosso Oboe Concerto in B-flat, adapted from one of Cimarosso's keyboard sonatas, Christoph Harmann on the oboe with the Ensemble Berlin in that recording. And it's our Handel highlights on the way just after these, especially for you, Andrew Moore, but we'll come back to your email before we hear from Handel.

0: 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So there is no doubt. 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

our handle jingle for our handle highlights. Good morning to you, Andrew Moore, and great to know that you're tuned in Bessbrook, and you were just finishing off your porridge, as always, a little bit earlier on. It's very overcast up north with you, but you know that the music and chat will brighten up the morning. Thank you kindly for that. You had a nice week at the day centre doing the chair yoga and doing some relaxation exercises, and you've also started practicing for a summer concert. Super organised there in the day centre, Andrew. I'm so impressed. You're looking forward to hearing more Ave Marias. I hope that you've enjoyed our selection that we've had up to now, which has been from Palestrina and from an Irish composer, Eilish Farrell, from not too far away from you, Andrew, originally from Rust River, around the corner, up the road from Bessbrook. And we have definitely plenty more Ave Marias to come from Brahms and Holst, Sanson, and from the English composer Gabriel Jackson, who I wrongly said was from Scotland. I'm not sure where I have a Scottish connection for him in my head. Maybe he studied there or has had a lot of commissions there. He's very acclaimed for his choral music, and we've featured his Ave Maria before, so we'll have that one a little bit later on. You're also, of course, looking forward to hearing our usual bill of fare from Bach and Handel. And yes, we give a nod to the Feast of the Ascension in our Daily Bach, as I mentioned, with the Ascension Oratorio from Bach, Lobet Gott in seinen Reichen. But now, I hope that you'll enjoy our Handel highlight for this morning, the opening from Handel's Chandos Anthem No. 9, O Praise the Lord with One Consent.

from the Chandos Anthem number 9, the opening chorus, "O Praise the Lord with One Consent." The choir of Trinity College, Cambridge, the Academy of Ancient Music, Stephen Layton conducting, especially for you, Andrew Moore. And I hope the drizzle clears in Bessbrook and you can get out in the fresh air across your Saturday. Great to hear from you as always. And from your sister, Kathleen, I hope you're both keeping well. If you enjoyed that choral music from the choir of Trinity College, Cambridge, you might be interested in attending some live choral music. There are so many selections to choose from across the next couple of weeks because choirs gearing up for their end of choir year concert. And tomorrow it's Cantare Avondale's summer concert, and that takes place in All Hallows Chapel in Drumcondra in Dublin at 6 o'clock tomorrow evening, Sunday. And Cantare Avondale invites you to this concert entitled Gloria, conducted by Nisha Worthy, and the programme blending spiritual

0: spirit of celebration with moments of stillness and the simple joy of being with a really great selection. Choral music from Ola Yelo, Charles Villiers Stanford, and Carol Stevens, and at its heart, Franz Schubert's Mass in G. Wonderful selection, wonderful programme from Cantare Avondale. That's 6 o'clock tomorrow evening, Sunday, May the 17th, in All Hallows Chapel in Drumcondra in North Dublin. That's a gorgeous venue, a fantastic acoustic for choral music. So if you'd like to, head along and enjoy choral music of a Sunday afternoon, and that one comes highly recommended.
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0: Great to hear from you this morning, Michael, in Bantry, and sending those gorgeous photos of your nieces and nephews pony trekking in Bantry. Fair play to them. And thank you kindly too, Michael, for your congratulations to all the team in RTE Lyric FM on the increase in listenership. Yes, we really are humbled and delighted.

0: pieces from Leash O'Brien's most recent album, Boyne, and in the middle we stepped back in time to the music of Robert Parsons. So, Robert Parsons, setting of the Ave Maria. I discovered that one in my research. It's very special indeed. Robert Parsons, the English composer, born in Exeter and passed away around 1570, to set him in the musical timeline, a member of the Chapel Royal from 1563. And as you heard, very fine composer of vocal music, Anglican church music, up to seven parts. And the two pieces from Leash O'Brien's album, Leash O'Brien on the recording, and we opened with a piece called Mind the Cows from Luis de Narvaez from about a century before Robert Parsons, and we closed with a traditional Scottish tune, The Cuckoo, and of course the more well-known tune of Turlough O'Carolan's Shiva Go Shiva War, and The Cuckoo thought to be the inspiration for Turlough O'Carolan's Shiva Go Shiva War. You can hear the slight resemblance in the melody line there. Leash O'Brien, and she was joined by Nora O'Leary on the cello, Ben Rollins on guitar in Mind the Cows, and really some beautiful pieces on that album, Boyne, which traces the River Boyne, the journey of the River Boyne, and you heard some of the beautifully recorded sounds of Along the Riverside in both of those tunes that we heard as well. On Daybreak here on RTE Lyric FM. Good morning to you, Maura. It's big preparations underway, and a wonderful guidance, you tell me, for the Wicklow Choral Society from your conductor, James Bingham. And it's a big thing, the Brahms German Requiem, and everything will come to fruition tomorrow for the Wicklow Choral Society and full orchestra tomorrow at St. Patrick's Church in Wicklow Town at 8 o'clock. Tickets on sale on gr8events.ie. And Earl's newsagent, should tell me more. And really, everyone very excited in Wicklow Choral Society for this big sing tomorrow of Brahms' German Requiem. Best of luck to everyone involved in the final preparations. Good morning to you, Mary. Great to hear from you. Thank you for brightening this dull morning, you say, with the beautiful music choices. You don't always contact regularly, but you're always tuned in, you say, even when you're in the UK visiting your son Stephen, his partner Hannah, and the wonderful little Tig, who will be 2 in July. Oh, lovely, Mary. What a gift to be a grandmother. I'm really grateful to you for your kind words on the music choices this morning. Good morning to you, Peter. Great to hear from you as always. And you're enjoying the beautiful music, you say, too. Looking very much forward to our daily Bach, you tell me, and the Ascension Oratorio.
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3: Up among the purple moor grass and black bog rush, the coronation sedge and cross-leaved heath, golden plover are now nesting in the blanket bogs of Irish mountains, each with a fresh coat of brightly golden feathers. 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

Two pieces from the pen of Joseph Handel for the season that's in it, I suppose, with Verder Clad from Haydn's The Creation. And it describes the beautiful landscape of the earth as it's adorned with greenery and flowers. There certainly is a lushness about at the moment, and the flower is coming out. If we could just get rid of that dreaded drizzle, right? But certainly the voice of soprano Emma Kirkby lifting any drizzle, metaphorically speaking. What a wonderful recording. In very fine voice, Emma Kirkby with the Academy of Ancient Music, Christopher Hogwood conducting with Verder Clad from Haydn's Creation. And there we heard from Haydn's Open Concerto, but in an arrangement for trumpet, Maurice André on trumpet with the Franz Liszt Chamber Orchestra in the second movement from the Concerto in C. Good morning to you, Mary and Eamon. Great to hear from you, thanking me for the lovely, gentle music this morning. You'd like to send big congratulations to all the children from St. Christopher's who are making their first communion this morning. Among them, a very special little lady, your dear granddaughter, Mary Slattery. I'm wishing them all.

all the loveliest of days, and best wishes to the staff at the school too, who do such a good job in taking care of all the children. And you say that Daybreak is there to keep relaxing you all on a Saturday morning. Thank you so much, Mary Neiman. Lovely to hear from you. 51554, the text, daybreak at rte.ie, 0873 4708, the WhatsApp. Good morning to you, Catherine. You're saying you have lovely memories of being at the launch of Lyric with a young student, and you had great seats up in the gods. I'm glad to hear that, Catherine. That was a very, very special evening indeed at the University Concert Hall in Limerick, the opening night of RTE Lyric FM. Very special memories for me too. As I mentioned earlier, I had the great privilege of being part of the original team. Good morning to you, Pat. You've made your way down to the Dordogne, and you're telling me all the news. You were a little bit discombobulated is the title of your email yesterday morning when you tuned into RT Lyric FM, and you were a day ahead of yourself. It was Marty in the morning, my dear colleague, but you thought it was Saturday and that I was maybe on my holidays. Not quite yet, Pat. Great to hear from you as always. And you're telling me cooler temperatures in Pollin, in the Dordogne, than you were expecting as well over the last few days. Cooler than the May average, but hopefully normal service resuming early next week. And yes, I'm hoping it resumes here too, and that the sun comes back. You got some painting jobs completed indoors, because I agree with you on this, Patrick, entirely, entirely. There is no way to stay indoors when the weather is good. You just want to be outside all the time. And thank you kindly for the gorgeous photograph of that stunning rainbow over the countryside around your house. And it's looking pretty lush there too. So with verdure clad in the Dordogne, as I can see from your photograph. Thank you so much for that, Patrick, and for the email, daybreak@rte.ie. Let's continue with our Ave Maria selections, and this one from Gustav Holst.

0: It's Bach, a little bit more Bach, and it's on the piano. It's from the Violin Partita in E, but a transcription of the Gavotte from that Violin Partita by the one and only Stravinsky, Mawa Fujita at the piano. And before that again, from our selections of Ave Marias on this May morning, the Ave Maria from Gustav Holst, the King's College Cambridge Choir, Richard Marlowe conducting.
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3: Good morning from the newsroom. Israel

0: Israel has said it has carried out airstrikes on Gaza in pursuit of the head of the armed wing of Hamas, Izz al-Din al-Haddad. It described him as the architect of the October 7th attacks 3 years ago. However, neither Israel nor Hamas has said that he had been killed. Medical officials in Gaza said that last night Israel killed at least 7 Palestinians, including a child, and injured 50 people in airstrikes on an apartment building and on a vehicle. Taiwan has urged the US President Donald Trump to allow the sale of $14 billion worth of arms to the country following a meeting in Beijing with the Chinese President Xi Jinping. Mr. Trump said he had not yet decided to allow the sale to go through. The sale was approved by US congressional leaders in January, but the White House has delayed the shipment. The Taiwanese Foreign Ministry said the arms sales were enshrined in US law and formed a joint deterrence against regional threats. Taiwan also said it was an independent nation that must be ready and willing to defend itself. Figures from the Department of Justice and an Garda Síochána show that the number of Gardaí in roads policing units has fallen by almost 40% since 2009. An Garda Síochána said there was no organisation policy to reduce numbers in road policing units, and it has assigned more than 80 members to units in the past 18 months. Delegates attending the Fianna Fáil Ardéis in Dublin today will debate policing, the cost of living and other issues. The event coincides with the party's centenary. The party leader, Micheál Martin, will deliver an address to the Ardéis later today. It will be broadcast live on RTÉ One television and on the RTÉ website from 6:30 this evening.
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0: Today will be cloudy with patches of rain or drizzle. More persistent rain will spread eastwards across the country this morning and afternoon, with sunny spells and scattered showers following. The rain will clear towards the northeast this evening. Highest temperatures will range from 10 to 14 degrees. And that's all from the newsroom for now.
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The third movement from Giuliani's Guitar Concerto in A. Pepe Romero taking centre stage, joined by the Academy of St. Martin in the Fields, Neville Mariner conducting. And if you'd like to hear some guitar live, the Irish Guitar Quartet are continuing their tour. And this week they're in Glower in Ennis, County Clare, Thursday evening, May the 21st at 8 o'clock in Glower, the Irish Guitar Quartet and some of Ireland's most talented and versatile guitarists, and continuing their tour around the country. Thank you, Jerry, for giving me the heads up on that, and the programme including Latin, Far East, folk and American classics. That's Thursday.

0: Wednesday the 21st at Glower in Ennis in County Clare. Speaking of County Clare, good morning to you, Trish. Great to hear from you. You're in County Clare this morning and congratulating all in Limerick for the JNLR figures. And you very much enjoyed Handel's Oh Praise the Lord with One Consent. That was our Handel highlight this morning. You're looking forward to a very special event tomorrow night in Christchurch in Spanish Point in Clare. It's a supper and song evening. That sounds gorgeous, with dinner first at the Armada Hotel, followed by a concert with Luca Bloom in the beautiful Christchurch. Sold out, and all the proceeds going to restore the church and maintain this Gothic Mediterranean jewel in County Clare, you call it, Trish. Thank you so much for that. Have a lovely evening. Supper and song. You can't go wrong, can you? Good morning to you, Harry. You're in your... You didn't see my name in the top 10 list in yesterday's papers. Thanks. Yeah, absolutely, Harry. Okay, you've given me a giggle there. Enjoying the music this morning in Youghal. Great to hear from you. And I hope the dreaded drizzle is not in Youghal this morning. And you can get out and about and enjoy the lovely coastal walks there. Our Daily Bach is almost on the way just after these.
1: 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There are lots of times and places where we need to say what we want and what we don't want. Whatever the moment, have the consent conversation.
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0: Good morning to you, Andrew, and should I say, Og gratulerer med dagen. I'm not sure what kind of a job I made of that. You're telling me that's what millions of Norwegians will be saying to each other tomorrow. Congratulations, as it's Norway celebrating its Constitution Day. Good morning to you in Bergen. You're on the bus, but you're not driving. You're on the bus on the way to see your wife, who's been tucked away in the cabin since Tuesday, studying for her graduate course in leadership. And you say she leads you quite well already, so you're not so sure why there's a course needed. Anyway, a blessed day back to you, and thank you for sending greetings to me and to all the Daybreak family from Bergen in Norway. Always great to hear your news, Andrew, and have a lovely day celebrating Constitution Day tomorrow in Norway. 8:45, time for us to visit and have an extended listen to the music of Johann Sebastian Bach in our Daily Bach. It's the Ascension Oratorio, and it's Ascension Sunday tomorrow, the 17th of May. The Ascension Oratorio, Lobet Gott in seinen Reichen, BWV 11. Probably first performed for Ascension in Leipzig on the 15th of May, 1738. And already Bach had composed the Christmas Oratorio based on the Gospels of Luke and Matthew, and the Easter Oratorio and the Ascension Oratorio is a compilation of several biblical sources, presumably written by Picandor, who also wrote the libretto for the Christmas Oratorio. We're going to enjoy a recording from the English Baroque Soloists and the Monteverdi Choir, and we're returning to the Bach Pilgrimage CD.

box set. It's endless, endless joy for me with those 56 CDs of the cantatas, and here the Ascension Oratorio. There are 11 movements in this oratorio, and it's time for us to sit back and relax and totally indulge ourselves in this wonderful music for choir and the solo voices. Lobet Gott in seinen Reichen.

0: written for the Feast of the Ascension by Johann Sebastian Bach, that Ascension oratorio, Lobet Gott in seinen Reichen. The voices of the Monteverdi Choir, the English Baroque soloists, John Elliott Gardner conducting, and some very fine solo singing there too. Two particularly gorgeous soprano arias delivered by Leineke Rulten, the alto Meg Bragel, the tenor Andrew Tortoise, and the bass Dietrich Henschel. And you may have noticed, if you were listening carefully, or maybe even not so carefully, that the fourth movement, that soprano aria, was the model for the alto aria of the Agnus Dei in Bach's Mass in B minor. So if your ears were telling you that you knew that tune from somewhere else, you were absolutely right. What a gorgeous, uplifting, joyful oratorio for the Feast of the Ascension, which occurs tomorrow and performed originally in Leipzig on the 15th of May, 1738. And it brings us to 9:15, time for our nature file, just after these.
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6: John Croke looks at whether Northern Ireland is a cost or the scale that Ireland's economy needs. In sport, as Monaghan prepare for the Ulster football final, we celebrate the life and times of the legendary Nudie Hughes. In Brainstorm, we look at why in-person interviews still matter when it comes to hiring. And in Lifestyle, we speak to Cook Like a Chef presenter Mark Moriarty about getting the most out of basic meals. All this and the very best of the week's stories.
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7: Golden Plover. Out on open uplands, where the ground is squelchy wet with peat and sedge, golden plovers have been settling in for the breeding season. Their feathers are flecked with luminous gold. Their call rings out like a playful whistle, back and forth, the subtle soundscape of open, peat-clad mountain plains during the months of May and June. These are wading birds who spend their winters down along the coast, finding food in intertidal shores and out on farmland too. Some go further south for winter, all the way to France and Spain, returning to our northern hills as the earth tilts on its axis toward spring, toward summer. Drawn back to the bog, they leave behind the washed-out colours of their wintry habitats, the gentle sandy gold and subtle browns, and adapt their appearance as a fresh coat of brightly golden feathers, interlaced in a seamless cloak of magic golden chevrons, managing somehow to be simultaneously stunning in their radiance and uncannily camouflaged among the colours of Blanket Bog. There among the purple moorgrass and black bog rush, the coronation sedge and cross-leaved heath, golden plover are at home for a while. In courtship, angled golden wings carry them up above the heathers to display their brilliance and to call out. A perfect pitch of whistle that has given them their Irish name, Fadog Vui. Fadog is a whistle or a flute, Bui translates as the colour yellow, tan or gold. Singing sweetly in all their golden glory, April is the time for pairing up, and by May the mating is on track. Each couple claims a portion of the peaty hillside for their needs. They rummage in the rich, dark, peaty ground for beetles and their crispy larvae, for juicy leather jackets and emerging crane flies, also picking caterpillars and other bugs from the vegetation all around. Insect larvae are just the protein packages that brooding birds need when rearing a clutch of chicks. And during these mountain months, golden plovers don't go by sight or touch alone when probing for their prey. To help them find enough to eat, they listen out for the sounds of larvae wriggling in the ground or beetles crawling among the twiggy litter. Monogamy is the culture of this species. Their pair bonds last a lifetime, though closer research has revealed that some choose polyandry. Polyandry is when one female mates with several males, while each male stays true to her alone. Golden plover's humble nest is a modest hollow in the ground, well cushioned with moss and leaves. Five speckled eggs are laid and then kept warm by their mother's incubating presence. Pigmented eggs are a perfect match with the sward of peatland sedges and the gentle greens of Cladonia lichen, making them almost invisible from above. Ground nesting has to have its tactics. Fluffball chicks are born mottled black and gold, also blending with their surrounds, almost invisible for predators to spot. Within hours of hatching, these chicks can run, an adaptation that many ground nesting birds have evolved. Parents watch them closely as they explore, and if a predator approaches, perhaps a snooping fox or a raven, the father of the family puts on a show of injury, a decoy to draw the threat away from vulnerable chicks. He might flutter along the ground as if wounded, or lilt in a flap overhead to draw the eye of the intruder, feigning an injured wing to lure the predator from a potential prize of precious eggs or easy chicks. Sometimes the ploy will work, but sometimes the trick backfires, when a wily fox has learned already that an apparently injured golden plover during May and June is a sure sign of eggs or chicks nearby. All these brilliant adaptations and clever tactics have evolved over millions of years. Then relatively recently, since the end of the last ice age here, 11,000 years ago, golden plovers have been wintering around Irish shorelines and breeding on early tundra and later on heather-clad mountains. But now their numbers have been plummeting, and the breeding population is barely clinging on. Red listed as a bird of conservation concern in Ireland, golden plover have been unjustly evicted from their peaty mountain homes by drainage and afforestation. Like their wading cousins, the curlew, their habitat replaced by marching expanses of conifer plantations and drains cut through peaty terrain. Efforts are now underway to intercept the loss and damage, to accommodate golden plovers in their age-old breeding grounds. We are awakening to their needs, restoring blanket bog, blocking up the drains, giving space for ancient cycles to resume. For 10,000 years and more of golden plovers calling out over mountain skies in May.

0: Yeah, guitar recordings that we're playing here in RT Lyric FM, just to check the quality control on the squeaks on the steel guitar. No squeaks. Next or near those recordings of Tommy Emmanuel's. Great to have your email, Jennifer. And yes, you've been listening to Lyric since the early 2000s, you tell me, when your great son Brendan gave you the music centre as music therapy after your husband passed away. And life did sound better, you tell me. And you have some observations on Rooks for Anya Murray, and you're still having your eyes a little bit sorted. You thought the cataract procedures were it, but now you're getting some interesting glasses with new prisms. Good to hear from you as always, Jennifer. Hope all's well, apart from the challenges with your eyes. Good morning to you, Mick, and thank you for your email a good bit earlier on in the programme, and you enjoyed the spirited candlelit performance of Vivaldi's Four Seasons in St. Patrick's Cathedral last Saturday. And you're looking forward to seeing Paul Simon in the Point Depot Theatre on Wednesday. And today at 1 o'clock, it's the monthly John Sullivan Healing Mass in St. Francis Xavier's Church in Gardiner Street in Dublin. And a lot of people travel up for that, you say, every month. And it's great to hear, Mick. Good to hear from you, as always. And great to hear from you, Val. You are really looking forward to Celine Byrne in the Solstice Navan tonight with your lovely wife, and it's sold out. And it just happens to be on the day of Navan's most famous son, his birthday, Pierce Brosnan, of course. Pierce Brendan Brosnan, you're telling me, tomorrow. It's his birthday tomorrow, so hope I am both shaking and stirred. Oh, very nice play on words there, Val.
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3: Marty in the Evening has sold out. 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I know. Who knew? 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
1: Thanks, Yvonne, and good morning from the newsroom. Israel has said it has carried out airstrikes on Gaza in pursuit of the head of the armed wing of Hamas, Izz-al-Din al-Haddad. It described him as the architect of the October 7th attacks 3 years ago. However, neither Israel nor Hamas has said that he had been killed. Medical officials in Gaza said that last night Israel killed at least seven Palestinians, including a child, and injured 50 people in airstrikes on an apartment building and on a vehicle. Taiwan has urged the US President Donald Trump to allow the sale of $14 billion worth of arms to the country following a meeting in Beijing with the Chinese President Xi Jinping. Mr. Trump said he had not yet decided to allow the sale to go through. The sale was approved by US congressional leaders in January, but the White House has delayed the shipment. The Taiwanese Foreign Ministry said the arms sales were enshrined in US law and formed a joint deterrence against regional threats. Taiwan also said it was an independent nation that must be ready and willing to defend itself. Figures from the Department of Justice and an Garda Síochána show that the number of Gardaí in roads policing units has fallen by almost 40% since 2009.

0: An Garda Síochána said there was no organisation policy to reduce numbers in road policing units, and it has assigned more than 80 members to units in the past 18 months. Delegates attending the Fianna Fáil Ardéis in Dublin today will debate policing, the cost of living and other issues. The event coincides with the party's centenary. The party leader Micheál Martin will deliver an address to the Ardéis later today. It will be broadcast live on RTÉ One television and on the RTÉ website from 6:30 this evening.
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0: Today will be cloudy with patches of rain or drizzle. More persistent rain will spread eastwards across the country this morning and afternoon, with sunny spells and some scattered showers following. The rain will clear towards the northeast this evening. Highest temperatures today will range from 10 to 14 degrees. And that's all from the newsroom for now. Back to you, Yvonne.
2: Thank you so much, Eilish.

The Orchestra of the Bastille, Myung-Whun Chung conducting with that second movement from Bizet's Carmen Suite No. 1. Good morning to you, Brian, and to you, Jerry, and thank you to you both for giving me the heads up about the upcoming Tala Choral Society concert. That's next weekend in the Church of St. Agnes in Crumlin in Dublin at 7:30 p.m. and it's conducted by Dr. Lindsay Callahan. And joining the Tala Choral Society will be the Irish Choral Sinfonia with a gorgeous program of Illuminari from Hagenberg and the Holy Spirit Mass from Arnsen as well. What a gorgeous program for next Sunday evening. Thanks, Jerry and Brian, and best wishes to everyone involved and in your final week of preparation. Good morning to you, Anya, in Capoquin. How's it going? It's, a feast of Bach, Handel and Ave Marias this morning. Indeed, you loved the Cambridge Singers and everything else too. You're having a quick cappuccino before you set off to Lismore for a three-hour session on Ogham Stones, 6 hours of culture before lunch. Freddie has just come in, so it's a quick hello and food, and then he settles in for the remainder of daybreak. Glad to hear that I have a loyal listener in Freddie. Absorbing the music and snoozing. What a life. Indeed, what a life, Anya, for Freddie the cat. Good morning to you, Daniel. Wow. Now, giving me a heads up on something very special. And we had the Ascension Oratorio in our daily

0: Bach this morning, and you're telling me that the complete Bach Christmas Oratorio is at Leipzig for three nights in mid-December. Now, there is a target. Sounds to me like you'll be getting your flights and transfers organised, Daniel, from Cork, and tickets for the Christmas Oratorio in Leipzig. That indeed would be special.
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0: Elizabeth, I hope I've caught you before you get on the road to Castle Bellingham. A very good morning. You're on your way to the first Holy Communion of your grandson, Farron. What a lovely day, a Holy Communion day, and you're wishing all the children every blessing. And what a lovely weekend to have First Holy Communion, you say, on the Feast of the Ascension. Absolutely. You're very much rushing about trying to get organised and out the door. So stay safe while you're coming and going from Portmarnock to Castle Bellingham this morning. And Aces and Galatea, they'll be staying put. Your cats, I think. Just like Freddie in Capoquin. Good morning to you, Patrick. And you're not quite in Tarahill and Gorey because you're on the bus, relaxing on the bus, you tell me, with the noise-cancelling headphones and Daybreak. Thanks, Patrick, for tuning our way. And you're on the way to the National Symphony Chorus of Ireland's workshop today, preparing for the Festival of Voice upcoming. And in June, John Adams Harmonium. I didn't quite know that that was on the cards for a performance. Is that the first time that Adams Harmonium has been performed in Ireland? I wonder, Patrick, you might let me know. It's a wonderful piece. Good luck to the Wicklow Choral Society. Yes, we've already given them a shout. I know you have a family member involved. Looking forward to the Brahms Requiem tomorrow. And the Gorey Choral Group, you're telling me, are having a 50th anniversary summer concert at 2 o'clock next Sunday the 24th at Christchurch in Gorey, with strawberries and Prosecco to follow after the concert. Sounds like bliss for a Sunday afternoon. And you're saying, have I been a hybrid producer presenter from the start? No, let's clear that one up. I was a producer at the start. I was part of the original team in Lyric, and as I say, great privilege to be so. I was a producer, 100% producer, and then came back to Lyric as a presenter many, many years later. No hybrid situations going on here, Patrick, at all. And great to hear from you on this Saturday morning. And great to hear from you too, Alice, and thank you kindly for the congratulations on the listenership. It's great to know the increasing number of people who are discovering Lyric. You say, cream always rises. You particularly enjoyed the silver soaring tones of the divine Emma Kirkby. It was sublime. And thank you for that feedback, Alice. You're loving all the Ave Marias during May and telling me that your May altar is looking lovely. Please do send me a photo. Let's continue with the Ave Marias and squeeze somewhere in between now and 10. This one from Gabriel Jackson, the English composer. It's a contemporary Ave Maria. It's beautifully performed by the 16.

0: The Andante second movement from Beethoven's Wind Octet in E-flat major. The warm sonorities of the Wind Octet are provided by the Paris-Bastille Wind Octet, taking up from the choral music of Gabriel Jackson, the English composer who his choral music very acclaimed and performed by many of the professional choirs. His setting of the Ave Maria, and we heard the voices of the 16 Harry Christophers conducting in that recording.
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Yvonne Ferguson with you here on Daybreak. Good morning to you, Gordon, and really so many choral concerts across the next few weeks in Cork at Cove Cathedral. Madrigal 75 will perform tomorrow, Sunday the 17th at 5:30 p.m. It's at a later time than originally advertised, you tell me, Gordon, and that's why it's sort of essential, you say, that I would maybe give it a mention. Original time was 3:30, but the actual time 5:30 p.m. if anyone is intending to head along to Cove Cathedral tomorrow evening to hear Madrigal 75 vocal ensemble in that concert in St. Colman's Cathedral in Cork. Thank you, Gordon, for letting me know about that. When Music Sounds, a concert of choral music. Good morning to you, Celinda. You're in Inishowen. Great to hear from you on this Saturday morning. Glad to know that you're enjoying the show. And Bray Choral Society also presents a concert next Sunday at 7:30 p.m. That's at the Holy Redeemer Church, Main Street in Bray, County Wicklow. The Irish premiere of Dan Forrest's new choral work, Creation. Well, that's exciting. And best of luck and best wishes to everyone involved in Bray Choral Society for next week's Irish premiere of Dan Forrest's Creation. Thank you, Patrick, for letting me know. There has indeed been a performance of John Adams' Harmonium at the 50th anniversary gala concert of the Guinness Choir under David Milne at the National Concert Hall in 2001. I must have missed that one too, Patrick, but hopefully I will get along to the upcoming National Symphony Chorus of Ireland's performance in the National Concert Hall in Dublin, because that work by John Adams, really a tour de force for choirs.

0: John Williams with Diabolo Suelto, and apologies that I'm running into George Hamilton's time. He is on the way with the Hamilton scores. Thanks for joining me from 7.
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a lovely way to get started, eh? Antonín Dvořák, Slavonic Dance number 9 in B. We heard the London Symphony Orchestra performing there with Andrei Previn conducting them and getting the scores underway in fine style. Thank you to Yvonne. 3 lovely hours of music as always on Daybreak to bring us to 10. And from 10 until 1, it's the Hamilton Scores. If you'd like to get in touch, you know how to do so. 51554 is our text number. Or you can email thehamiltonscores@rte.ie. And we started in Bohemia with a Slavonic dance. We're going to bring it all right back home now. Going to the west of Ireland, to Woodbrook.

Woodbrook, the great Mihalo Sulivoin there at the piano with that lovely, lovely piece of music, evocative of a big house in the west of Ireland. Wasn't there a book by a chap called David Thompson all about Woodbrook, the Englishman coming as the tutor? I think that's what it was about. Anyway, lovely, lovely evocative words about the big estate in the west of Ireland. Mihalo Sulivoin with the Irish Chamber Orchestra, and he himself was directing them as they played. Well, from Sligo to County Down.

That was Shaku Kanamason on the cello with the star of the County Down. Well, from Banbridge time, we're heading back to Sligo because I have an email here from John Doe. He says, George, would you kindly play Vivaldi's Gloria for our first communicants, please, before 10:30 this morning? The ceremony takes place at 11 in St. Joseph's Church in Geeva in County Sligo. Best wishes, says John, to the 11 boys and girls, their grandparents, families and friends, and to all who've contributed to what will be a spiritual enriching liturgy. Thanking you, Father Lawrence Cullen, parish priest, and congratulations to all at Lyric on your recent listenership figures. Well done. Thank you indeed. That's much appreciated, John, and I'm delighted to wish all the first communicants in St. Joseph's in Geeva in County Sligo this morning with Father Lawrence Cullen all the very, very best for a wonderful day. And here is Gloria by Vivaldi.

especially for all the first communicants and their families and friends in Geeva in County Sligo, making their first communion today at 11 in St. Joseph's. That was Vivaldi's Gloria, the opening movement of Gloria in Excelsis Deo. The English Baroque soloists, the Monteverdi Choir, and John Elliott Gardner was conducting them. To the first text of the morning. This is from Finn and Ayla in Birr. Good morning to you. They say, could you please wish our dad Gareth the happiest of birthdays today? Big milestone, but we'll keep it secret. Right, okay. Happy birthday, Gareth. Many happy returns, I hear. He's always out walking the dogs, listening to the Hamilton Scores every weekend morning. Well, I hope there's a spring in your step this morning, Gareth. I hope the dogs appreciate the walk, especially for you on your birthday, and the two hounds who are enjoying the open air with you. Thanks to Finn and Ayla in Burr and County Offaly. What better than some Beethoven?

yes, that was the third movement, the Scherzo, from Beethoven's Symphony No. 2. Chicago Symphony Orchestra were playing the music under the direction of George Schulte. That was for Gareth, who's out walking the dogs in County Offaly, enjoying a big birthday. But the numbers, they're keeping to themselves in the family. I'm sure, why not? OK, where do we go from there? Well, Michael Haydn was the younger brother of Josef, the prolific Josef Haydn. He specialised in many things, choral music and trumpet music being to the fore. This is the opening of his trumpet concerto in C.

Some gentle trumpet music by Michael Haydn, Crispian Steele Perkins playing the trumpet with the King's Consort and Robert King conducting. That was the opening movement of the Trumpet Concerto in C by Michael Haydn. Well, I hope I find you fit and fine this particular Saturday morning, halfway through May. It's hard to believe. We'll continue a little bit of music from Lennon and McCartney.

The voice of Sarah Dowling there with the Aquarelle Guitar Quartet from Manchester singing Blackbird by John Lennon and Paul McCartney. I think it was Paul himself who wrote the tune, although the credits from the Beatles always go Lennon-McCartney when it was one of the pair of them involved. And Aquarelle Guitar Quartet brings me to the Irish Guitar Quartet, who are in action this week. They're playing on Thursday in the Glore Arts Centre in Ennis at 8 o'clock. Jerry Creedon, David Keating, Angus Krakowski and Redmond O'Toole on an 8-string Brahms guitar. They'll be in Ennis from 8 o'clock in Glore Arts Centre next Thursday evening, the 21st of May.

0: The Serenade for Strings by Edward Elgar. That was the opening movement of it, played Allegro Piacevole by the Busici. I Busici was the band. Music by Edward Elgar on the Hamilton Scores in RTE Lyric FM.
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One of my favourite pieces by Mozart, his Symphony No. 40 in G minor. One of only two symphonies of all the symphonies he wrote that were in the minor key. Of course, the minor key being somewhat darker, more emotional, maybe, than the joyousness of the major key. Anyway, that movement of the Symphony No. 40 contrasts the two styles, the two effects of the minor and the major key. The minuet and trio, the minuet, the little dance in the minor key, slightly darker than the joyful trio, which is in the major key of G. That's Mozart. That was the 40th Symphony, third movement. Academy of St. Martin in the Fields, and Neville Mariner was conducting them. Jim McGann, good morning to you. Jim sent me an email to the Hamilton Scores at rte.ie. Says, good morning. Your visit to County Down and Rosie McCann was lovely. That was Sheku Kanamason playing the star of the County Down. I wonder, says Jim, could you play some Debussy for my daughter Kate McGann, who celebrates with her class in Kenmare next Friday? I'm delighted to do so. Not too sure about this parenthesis that you add, though, Jim. Good luck to City in the FA Cup after what they did to Arsenal. Ah, sure. I'm feeling generous this morning, so I'll say it anyway. Good luck to Manchester City on Jim McGann's behalf from Kenmare in the FA Cup final this afternoon. Delighted you're enjoying the music, Jim. This is especially for Kate and her classmates in Kenmare. It's Debussy's Arabesque No. 1.

Especially for Kate McGann, who's graduating on Thursday. That was music by Debussy, the Arabesque number one, played by Hélène Grimaud. And this is by Aram Khachaturian.

Oh, something fiery for your Saturday morning. It's a bit like putting chili flakes on your cornflakes. And that was Lezhinka, a dance from Guyane, which is a ballet by Aram Khachaturian, which first appeared in 1942 and was revised and then was restaged in its revised format in 1957. Khachaturian's music, Lezhinka from Guyane. It was the Royal Scottish National Orchestra. Naimi Yervi was conducting them. From a rather colourful, shall we say, folk dance from Russia to a tango from South America. This is Yo-Yo Ma's take on the famous Liber Tango by Astor Piazzolla.

They don't fade them like they used to. That was Libertango. Yo-Yo Ma's take, Yo-Yo Ma and Friends, with Libertango by Astor Piazzolla. Astor Piazzolla's Libertango, given its title, because he viewed it himself

as a kind of a liberation from the traditional tango style to the style of Tango Nuevo. He wrote it in 1973. It was a shift in his compositional style from the tango that he'd grown up with to something slightly different, preserving traditional elements of it, but the rhythms that you would have got in a regular old tango were replaced by new ones, but didn't really lose the intensity of the tango. I think you can still get the feel for a tango out of there, even if it is slightly different. But that's why it's called Liber Tango, because he viewed it himself, the composer Astor Piazzolla, as his liberation from the old style to the Tango Nuevo. Right, to a lovely little text here. This comes from Mari Coffey in River Styx in County Cork. I know it well, travelled that road from Cork City down to Kinsale many's the time through River Styx. Well, there they are. Mari Coffey and her husband Dennis, who celebrated his big 80th birthday yesterday. Many congratulations, Dennis. I hope you had the most wonderful day and will extend your birthday into the weekend with some music, especially for you. Wife Mari Coffey says, believe me, I never thought Dennis had lived to see this day with the many ups and downs, but thank God he's alive and kicking. Oh yeah, great. And I'm sure the birthday was great, Mari, too, and I'm sure you showered him with plenty of TLC. Mari says, please could you play something cheerful for Dennis? And thank you for sharing the gift of music. Well, that's why we're here. That's why we're here. Mari, for Dennis's 80th birthday, since we got our dancing shoes on, we had that rather wild Russian folk dance. We had the tango from South America. Let's go off to Vienna for something cheerful for Dennis. Dennis Coffey's 80th birthday yesterday. The Berlin Philharmonic Orchestra playing Johann Strauss.

belated happy 80th birthday to Dennis Coffey in River Styx in County Cork. That was the Berlin Philharmonic Orchestra playing Strauss' Frühlingsstimmen, Voices of Spring by Johann Strauss the Younger. The Berlin Philharmonic being conducted on that recording by Niklaus Arnoncourt. I say good morning to Patrick in Churchtown, Dublin 14. He says, I slept in and I missed my 5K park run in Marley Park this morning. Turned on the radio and on came Libertango. Well, that picked me up. Thank you so much. Well, Patrick, you may have missed your run, but if you have your runners on, I have a bit of music to you could exercise to. Mind you, it'll be pretty strenuous. It's the Rondo from Weber's Clarinet Quintet.

Oh, yeah, that was some playing by Jörg Widmann there with the Irish Chamber Orchestra, which he led. It was the Clarinet Quintet, originally written for five instruments by Carl Maria von Weber. That was a version for Chamber Orchestra. And it put me in mind of Rimsky-Korsakov's Flight of the Bumblebee, which is a piece of music that found its way into the Guinness Book of Records some years ago. A British musician by the name of Oliver Lewis, who styles himself the world's fastest violinist, he went on live TV and he blasted through the Flight of the Bumblebee in just over 63 seconds. The Flight of the Bumblebee features in Rimsky-Korsakov's opera, The Tale of Tsar Saltan, not Prince Igor. The son of famous mighty warrior, the hero Prince Gvidon Saltanovich, and the beautiful Swan Princess. Basically, the son of the Tsar. There's an evil plot hatched, and he's supposed to be put in a barrel and sent off to sea, but he actually ends up on an island and grows up, and he wants to find out more about his lineage and who his father is and all of that, but he's stuck on this island, and he can't get back to where he came from. But then he comes across this swan who has magical powers. The swan turns him into a bumblebee so he can fly home and find out all about his dad, the Tsar. Hence, the Flight of the Bumblebee.

Evelyn Glennie on the xylophone with the National Philharmonic Orchestra there, Barry Wordsworth conducting. It was, of course, The Flight of the Bumblebee by Nikolai Rimsky-Korsakov. Well, a complete change of mood now. It's brought about by a text I got from a regular listener, Dermot Calder, who says, mention of the FA Cup final earlier on, Chelsea against Manchester City. It's on this afternoon at 3. Reminded me of my late father-in-law, Barry Corcoran, says Dermot. He always enjoyed the pageantry associated with the event, especially the singing of Abide With Me. With so much pre-match punditry and analysis these days, I'm not sure if they still play it. Well, they do. It's going to be on about 3:15 before the FA Cup final. Known as the football hymn, Abide With Me, it was first sung before an FA Cup final in 1927. That was the FA Cup final when Cardiff City beat Arsenal to become the one and only team from outside England to win what was known as the English Cup, the FA Cup. Cardiff City won it in 1927 and took it back to Wales. The only time the trophy has ever left England. But Cardiff City's victory was preceded by the first singing of Abide With Me, and it's still sung now. And I remember as a kid growing up, go to international football matches at Windsor Park, and they had what they called community singing when a chap in a white suit came out and climbed a rostrum and conducted the crowd, and the words of the various songs were in the match programme. And Abide With Me was always a highlight. As I say, it's known as the football hymn, and in memory of Dermot Colin's late father-in-law, Barry Corcoran, I shall play it now.

be heard at Wembley this afternoon. That was the Morriston Orpheus Choir, Welsh male voice choir, with Abide With Me, a hymn that has its roots in County Wexford, composed by an Anglican cleric, Henry Francis Light, who was curate in Taghmon in County Wexford. And it's thought that he actually composed Abide With Me in County Wexford on a visit there. He was actually from England, but he served in County Wexford. Henry Francis Light, Abide With Me.

0: Some beautiful Bach for a Saturday morning. The second movement, the Siciliano by Johann Sebastian Bach. It's taken from his keyboard concerto number 2 in E major. It was Murray Pariah at the piano with the Academy of St. Martin in the Fields. And Murray Pariah himself was directing them from the keyboard.
1: Mahler's Fifth Symphony. A journey from darkness to dazzling radiance. A love letter in music.

It's one of the greats. Experience it live in concert. Friday, May 29th with National Symphony Orchestra Ireland and conductor Jonas Albert at the National Concert Hall. See nch.ie.

And so, towards 11:30 on a Saturday morning, the Queen of Sheba has finally arrived. Cantilena, with the music of Georg Friedrich Handel and Adrian Shepherd, conducting the arrival of the Queen of Sheba. Bill in Cork, good morning to you, and thank you very much for your text to 51554. Bill says, I woke during the night with the words of the air oft in the stilly nights in my head. I know, sad nostalgia for the 1950s sing-songs, but I'd love to hear it again, please.

0: The voice of Anne Murray with Graham Johnson at the piano and Oft in the Stilly Night for Bill in Cork, who woke in the night, in the stilly night, with the words of the music of that in his head. And he asked, is it Scottish? Well, the music was originally Scottish, a Scottish folk tune arranged by John Stevenson, who was born in Dublin but happened to be the son of a Scottish coach builder, born in 1761, just off Dame Street. He was a choir boy. He became vicar choral at St. Patrick's Cathedral and Christ Church Cathedral. And he collaborated with Thomas More. And so that was a result of one of their collaborations. Scottish music originally, arranged by John Stevenson, and words by Thomas More, Oft in the Stilly Night. And Murray singing, especially for Bill in Cork.
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We know where that's going, don't we? A bright prelude with not a hint of impending disaster and tragedy, simply a joyous preliminary to a procession that escorts Lohengrin and Elsa to the bridal chamber. Wagner's music from Lohengrin, the prelude to Act 3, the Vienna Philharmonic Orchestra, Rudolf Kemper conducting. Which prompted me to think of this by, well, Florence Price, a piece of music for piano solo entitled To a Certain Pair of Newlyweds.

To a certain pair of newlyweds, music by Florence Price. I can find nowhere any reference to who the certain pair of newlyweds might be, but I thought it was a pleasant little piece of music. It's almost like ragtime by Florence Price. Kirsten Johnson was the pianist there, bringing us the music of Florence Price, followed by a very romantic...

0: Michal Kanka on the cello with the Prague Chamber Orchestra, and they were performing the music of Karl Stamitz. That was the Rondo, the third movement of the Cello Concerto No. 2 in A by Karl Stamitz. And before that, Love is the Sweetest Thing by Peter Skellern. Well, it's Saturday, it's 11:45 now, so not too long to wait for movies and musicals at one.
1: 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All this and more on Movies and Musicals with me, Aideen Gormley, Saturday 1 to 4 p.m. on RTE Lyric FM.

So music there from Leopold Mozart, the concerto in D for trombone and orchestra. Jürgen von Ryan was playing the trombone with the Combattimento Consort of Amsterdam, and they were playing the music of Leopold Mozart. It was music for the Sackbut, as it was known back in Mozart's day. That was the concerto in D major for trombone and orchestra, the opening movement by Leopold Mozart. The voice of Andrea Bocelli coming now.

César Franck's Panis Angelicus. That was Andrea Bocelli with the Academy of Santa Cecilia Orchestra and Chorus. Myung Hun Chung was conducting them. And talking of choral music, I have here an email from Gordon Gard, who just wants me to know that tomorrow in Cove Cathedral, Madrigal 75 Vocal Ensemble will present a concert. It's going to be at 5:30. It had been previously advertised at 3:30, but Gordon and the choir would be very sorry if anybody showed up two hours early. It's a concert coming up tomorrow at 5:30 in Cove Cathedral, gearing up for the final end-of-year concert at the moment. They are before the summer holidays begin. That's Madrigal 75 in action in Cove, where music sounds. A concert of choral music, Eric Whittaker, Vivancos, Petkovsky, Palai, Ribera, all in St. Coleman's Cathedral in Cove tomorrow, Sunday the 17th of May from 5:30. It's free. There's just a retiring collection. That's their concert in Cove Cathedral tomorrow, St. Coleman's Cathedral in Cove, 5:30. It's Madrigal 75. Thanks to Gordon Gard for getting in touch and letting me know.

That was Fretwork, a consort of viols, playing the music of an early Baroque composer from Germany, Johann Schein. That was from his Banchetto Musicale, suite number 14. It was an Allemande and Tripla. Fretwork, playing the music of Johann Schein. Bringing us to this, Yundi Lee at the piano. It's part of the Piano Concerto number 1 in E-flat by Franz Liszt.

music that Franz Liszt was inspired to write because he wanted to turn himself into, as he described it, the Paganini of the piano. He'd been so impressed by the work and the music of Niccolo Paganini.

taking violin virtuosity to places that no one else had ever brought it, that Franz Liszt wanted to do the same for the piano, and the 19th century's greatest showman managed to do it with that piano concerto, which is listed as number one, though he'd written three before it, but they're lost. So that's known as the Piano Concerto number one in E-flat, Yundi Lee with the Philharmonia Orchestra, and they were being conducted by Andrew Davis. Well, it was Paganini who inspired Liszt to go down that particular road. So let us hear some Paganini. This is his take on A Little Bell.

man who inspired Franz Liszt, Paganini. That was La Clochette, the little bell. Amir on the violin, John Lenihan at the piano, and an arrangement by Fritz Kreisler of the music of Niccolo Paganini, La Clochette. Hello to Merle in Ballybritis. Merle says, lovely to hear Peter Skellern enjoy his use of brass bands. Yeah, that's very appealing, isn't it? I have an LP of his when his group was called Oasis. See, it wasn't just the Gallagher boys who were called Oasis. Peter Skellern played with Julian Lloyd Webber and Mary Hopkin, and there was another one in there as well, as I recall, says Merle. Lovely music, which I've never heard played on any radio channel. Wonder, do you have it in the archive? I looked, Merle. Sadly, it's not. There's no evidence. Oasis just leads in one direction in the archive. But sure, I'll have a look and see. It mightn't be tomorrow, it mightn't be next week, but I'll see if I can come up with it, because although unfamiliar with it myself, I'm sure if Peter Skellern's involved, I'm going to like it. Merlin Ballybritis, thank you very much, and for the kind words saying, thanks for the music, helps with the cleaning. Ah, nice. Have a happy Saturday, Merle.

Words by Rudyard Kipling, sets of music by Eric Whittaker, and it was the Eric Whittaker Singers who brought us the Seal Lullaby, featuring the piano of Christopher Glynn. From the words of Rudyard Kipling to the music of Johannes Brahms, this is the third movement of his Symphony No. 4.

The drama of it all, the third movement of the Fourth Symphony by Johannes Brahms. It was the Vienna Philharmonic Orchestra under Carlos Kleiber who were performing there. And now to a piece by Jacques Ibert, the French composer. He put together a suite comprising 10 separate pieces. He called it Histoire, or Stories. This is music that dates from 1920, 1921. It had its premiere anyway in October in 1923. The piece we're about to hear, it's called The Little White Donkey. It was inspired by Ibert's travels. He was in southern Tunisia near the Nefta Oasis. He was watching a young boy riding a white donkey on a hot morning in the desert. So Ibert tried to create the what he saw in music, the donkey's monotonous step, its capricious stopping, as he called it, and its ultimately braying through some chromatic interruption. See if you can hear all of that in this piece, Le Petit Âne Blanc by Jacques Ibert.

I think we got the braying at the end, all right. I certainly do think we got the braying at the end. Ah, well. Now, that was Gabrielle Lipkins playing the cello there, the music of Jackie Bear. A couple of it was from Alexander Lubchansky on the piano. The Little White Donkey, Le Petit Anne Blanc. Text here from Mary Horgan, who's a regular listener. Mary's on the road this morning, listening from noon. No, we're well after noon now. So hello to Mary on the road back from Virginia in Cavan to Dublin. Yesterday, says Mary, we celebrated the wedding of my wonderful niece and goddaughter, Claire Horgan, to Mike Worthington in the Virginia Park Lodge. Nothing short of magical. Blend of families and friends from San Francisco and Ireland. And many friends gathered from all over the world. So if you could play something for the happy couple, Mr. and Mrs. Worthington, wishing them long life and happiness, I would be delighted. This is the very thing, as you suggested.

Claire and Mike, Mr. and Mrs. Worthington. Long life and happiness together after a wonderful day in Virginia and County Cavan yesterday.

0: Oh, that was Thea King on the clarinet there, playing part of the Grand Concerto No. 2 by Bernhard Crusell. The London Symphony Orchestra was being conducted by Alan Francis. There we are. Wonderful music for a Saturday lunchtime. And that means it's time to take a break. After this, the music of Chopin.
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Apparently, when Frédéric Chopin lay dying, he instructed that any of his compositions that hadn't yet been published were to be burned. But it's just as well that his friend Julian Fontana directly ignored his wishes. Otherwise, we'd never have heard that lovely waltz in B minor, which wasn't published until after he'd passed away. Chopin's music performed there by Maria João Pires. Now, a couple of emails here. This one comes from Donald Kennefic, who says, I just had to contact you to say how lovely it was to hear Eric Whittaker's Sea Lullaby just there now. It happens to be the opening piece in Lismore Choir's summer evening concert tonight in St. Carthage's Cathedral at 7:30. Please give a shout out to the choir members as they prepare for this evening and wish them all the best. I do indeed. Thank you, Donald, and thank you for your kind words about the programme. That's lovely, and it will be lovely in St. Carthage's Cathedral in Lismore tonight when Lismore Choir sing Eric Whittaker's The Seal Lullaby. Another email here. This one comes from Liam Good, who's been in touch before. Liam says, good morning, George, from a blustery Cork. I'm wondering if you could play the Song of the Volga from the opera Tsarevich by Franz Lehár. It's a slow start, but it turns into a beautiful melody.

There it was for Liam Good, the Song of the Volga, Canto del Volga, from the Tsarevich, the operetta by Franz Lehár. It was José Carreras who sang with the London Musicians Orchestra, who were being conducted by David Jiménez. You're with the Hamilton Scores on RTE Lyric FM. Here's Anne-Sophie Mutter on the violin.

think that's terrific. I hope you liked it too. It's the Rondo from the Violin Concerto No. 2 in A major by Joseph Bologna. And Sophie Mutter with Mutter's Virtuosi was performing there. And Sophie Mutter and friends. They could make a movie about Joseph Bologna. Maybe they already have, just haven't come across it. But a lot of his music was lost because of the French Revolution, which also cost the life of his principal patron, the Queen Marie Antoinette. Joseph Bologna was born in Guadeloupe, which was a French colony at the time, on Christmas Day in 1745. The illegitimate child of Georges Bologna, an aristocratic expat who owned coffee and sugar plantations, and the maid of the household who'd been brought from Senegal to work as a slave. Well, he was brought, Joseph Bologna, to France, grew up there, and became quite the man. He was a talented musician, as we've heard. He was a sportsman too, with a particular talent for fencing. He became a member of the Gendarme of the King's Guard and was dubbed Chevalier de Saint-Georges, the name of one of the plantations in Guadeloupe that his father owned. Oh, he was quite the figure on the musical scene in his time, and counts really as the first black classical music composer, Joseph Bologna.

And that was music by Annabon de Venezia, Sabina Dreyer on the transfer flute, as was Peter Spohr, and they were playing together. That beautiful music by Annabon de Venezia. Rhoda Patrick on the bassoon was the third member of the trio who played the Allegretto, third movement of the trio in G. Rob, I've got your message. Don't you worry, I passed on your text to Aideen. And no doubt you'll be hearing sweet music from 1 o'clock. And to take us there, to conclude the scores today, I have this wonderful section of a piano quartet by Franz Schubert.

0: Well, that was my deliberate mistake for Saturday. It was the Schubert Ensemble of London, but it was music by Mendelssohn that they were playing, part of his piano quartet number 2 in F minor, which concludes the scores. Thank you very much indeed for your company today. We can do it all again tomorrow from 10 o'clock right here on RTE Lyric FM. Have a wonderful Saturday. I shall talk to you in the morning. In the meantime, at 1 o'clock, time for movies and musicals with Aideen.
1: And George, thank you very much indeed. We will talk to you in the morning. Hello there and welcome.
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4: I'm just

my tiny flat is just my cat. A bed and a chair. Still, I'll stick a till on a bill.

great stuff. Elaine Stritch and Broadway Baby from Stephen Sondheim's musical Follies, that taken from the 1985 live recording. It has recorded over two nights in September, September 6th and 7th of 1985 in the Avery Fisher Hall in the Lincoln Centre. And as you can hear, the crowd just lapped it up, that is for sure. I want to dedicate that Sondheim number very especially today to Eleanor White, who is marrying Rian Smith in Wexford this afternoon, sending you all possible love from your mum Anne, your sister Emily and your dad Jonathan. Theatre folk will know mum and dad, Anne Clark and Jonathan White. So we wish you all a wonderful day, and Eleanor and Rian, have a fantastic day today. You're very welcome to Movies and Musicals with Aideen Gormley. Delighted to have your company, and hope you can stay with me wherever you're listening over the next 3 hours for the very finest tunes from the world of stage and screen. Coming up, Rachel Zegler sings her heart out from the balcony in both Evita and West Side Story. Little Spanish film music from Pedro Almodóvar's film Talk to Her, scored by Alberto Iglesias. We'll visit Scotland with Brave and Braveheart. In our screen trio later, we ask why do I love you from Showboat, and Noel Coward's Why Do the Wrong People Travel? Yes, we'll be back with Elaine Stritch again later. The fantastic Betty Davis in Dark Victory, scored by Max Steiner. A couple of John Williams' favourites in the mix from Indiana Jones and Yoda in there too. Garrett Daly will join us with all the latest movie news. We have a lovely online competition for you today. I'll give you the full details later, but there's a new film coming out entitled Tuner, as in piano tuner, and that piano tuner is played by Leo Woodall. The film also stars Dustin Hoffman, and it tells the tale basically of a very talented piano tuner whose life is turned upside down when he discovers that his meticulous skills for tuning pianos can equally be applied to cracking safes. Now, Tuner is in cinemas across Ireland June 5th, but we have a special online competition today, especially for Movies and Musicals listeners, to attend an exclusive preview on Wednesday, the 27th of March. And I'll give you full details again on that later. Your dedications are most welcome by text 51554, on WhatsApp 087-463-4708. You can email movies.lyricfm@rte.ie, and you'll find me on Insta at Aideen Gormley. Some of you listening may be on your way to the RTE Concert Orchestra's Pirates Ahoy, happening at 1:30 in the NCH today. I heard them recording, or rather rehearsing here during the week, and it sounded fantastic. Pirates of the Caribbean, of course, on the music menu.

The voice of Kim Criswell there, the title song from Cole Porter's Anything Goes, the London Symphony Orchestra and Ambrosia Chorus with conductor John McGlynn there. Anything Goes, set on an ocean liner bound from New York to London. And before that, well, we had Pirates on Board, the music of Hans Zimmer from Pirates of the Caribbean, Dead Man's Chest. Lovely to hear from you this afternoon. Your dedications, as always, most welcome. It's Aunt Eileen's 99th birthday tomorrow. She's in Kerry celebrating with family, sending her lots of love from Carl, Rob, and I'm sure everyone who knows her would do the same. She's a lovely lady, so Aunt Eileen, happy 99th birthday to you tomorrow. Enjoy all the celebrations. Elaine and Pat O'Donoghue in Cork have been in touch. Could you say hello from us to a very special couple in Kilrush, Sylvia and Charlie? Let them know we're thinking of them this week, even if the card is still in the post. And hello also to Alex, who's a big fan of the show.

show. So Sylvia and Charlie and Alex, Elaine and Pat in Cork, sending you all good wishes today. John Bates is chairperson of the Blanchardstown Brass Band, and this year the band is celebrating the 200th anniversary of its founding in 1826 as St. Bridget's Brass and Reed Band. And to celebrate this unique occasion, they are holding a festival of brass in the grounds of Sculvreda, Blanchardstown tomorrow. They'll be joined by 11 other brass and concert bands. Should be quite the day between 12 and 6. And Emer, thank you for your email. Emer, you ask for a mention for your beloved partner, Brian, who would have been 50 on the 18th of May. He's missed every day by all who knew him. So all good wishes to you, Emer. And you ask for this.

0: The Oscar award-winning music of John Barry from Out of Africa, which in fact is on the telly tomorrow. A nice little Sunday matinee, Out of Africa on RTE1 television tomorrow at 2:40. That sounds like a plan. Magella, good afternoon to you. You say good morning to us from warm and sunny, finally, Toronto. And you'd like to send belated birthday greetings to your aunt Jodie Gannon in Moy Cullen, County Galway. And congratulations on becoming a great grandmother again.
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The music of Thomas Newman from American Beauty, released in 1999, the directorial debut of Sam Mendes, winning him indeed a Best Director Oscar, and it took home Best Film that year too. Melissa Gill has been in touch. Please wish a happy birthday to my husband, Enda Gill. We listen in every week and are huge musical theatre fans. And he's also the best on stage in the Bally James Duff Frolics and Tullivan Musical Society. And I love him more than anything, says Melissa. So Enda, a very happy birthday to you. Jean, lovely to hear from you and glad you're enjoying the music today. And John, apologies, I said tomorrow instead of tomorrow week for that Festival of Brass happening on the grounds of Sculvrida in Blanchardstown, 12 to 6pm. So tomorrow week. Thank you indeed for that, John. Let us turn next to West Side Story.

0: Tonight, the balcony scene from West Side Story, Rachel Zegler and Ansel Elgort in Spielberg's screen version, the music of Leonard Bernstein, the lyrics of Stephen Sondheim. That film is on TV next Friday night, actually, RTE1, next Friday after the news at 9:35. American singer and actress Rachel Zegler is on a winning streak of late, particularly actually for her stage work. In March, she starred opposite Ben Platt for a week-long special 25th anniversary concert staging of Jason Robert Brown's The Last 5 Years at the London Palladium. And Rachel made her professional stage debut as Juliet on Broadway in Romeo and Juliet in 2024, followed by her West End debut in the title role of Evita last year. She is highly regarded as a musical theatre talent, having taken these major roles shortly after her breakout in film, in particular as Maria in Spielberg's screen version of West Side Story. She won that role at the age of just 17. And indeed, she spoke to me here on Movies and Musicals upon the film's release. I asked her what it was like day one on West Side Story on the set when Spielberg first said action.
1: I felt so many nerves. I thought I was going to be sick the entire day until he said action. And it was a wild thing for me that he said action and immediately it was about the work and we were in and we were doing it. I don't know what happened, but something in my body shifted and said, this is what we're meant to do. We have to do it. And it was really just a get it together, sweetie moment. I was like looking in the mirror being like, okay, honey, get it together. But a lot of that has to do with the environment that I was in. I was surrounded by the best of the best casting, the best of the best creative team, the best of the best crew, which that crew has my heart and soul, particularly Mitch Lillian, who was one of our camera operators, who was so patient with me and really taught me so much about what it's like to act for a camera, as particularly the camera of a massive storyteller like Spielberg.

0: And I'm just so grateful to have made such wonderful friends in our crew as well.
1: Yeah, more recently, Rachel Zegler gained huge praise for her portrayal as Eva Perón in Evita in the West End last year. She played the title role in a high-profile Jamie Lloyd-directed revival at the London Palladium, which ran from June to September of last year. And as you may have heard, she performed the iconic public rendition of Don't Cry For Me, Argentina, from the building's exterior balcony. So the scene, which occurs during the second act, drew large nightly crowds to Argyle Street and then was filmed for the indoor audience. And this role won Rachel Zegler just very recently an Olivier Award for Best Actress in a Musical.

0: Rachel Zegler in Evita and Don't Cry For Me, Argentina, from the London Palladium recording last year. And as I say, she won an Olivier for her Trouble for Best Actress in a Musical. And it was recently announced that Rachel will star in Lin-Manuel Miranda's upcoming musical film. As I said, she's on a roll. That is called Octet. Lin-Manuel is directing and writing this adaptation of Dave Malloy's off-Broadway musical about internet addiction. Zegler will play the character Velma, and the cast also includes Amanda Seyfried and Jonathan Groff in there too, so we like the sound of that. Lovely to hear from you this afternoon. Aideen, can you please extend best wishes to all involved in musical theatre in Ireland for the Ames nominations today? No matter the outcome, you're all fantastic, so says Carl Dawson. Mary wants to give a shout out to my mom, Tina Reid, originally from Cork, currently in New York, who's also listening to you today. Looking forward to seeing her and the rest of the family when I visit next week. Daniel, you enjoyed a piece I played earlier and asking for the details. That was the music of Thomas Newman from the film American Beauty. So American Beauty was the film. Thomas Newman, the composer, and glad you enjoyed it. Hi to Mary Glazier in Tralee and Breda Hayes Bruff from Anthony Pickford in Limerick. Looking forward to Mallow Gardens Fest next week. Aideen, just want to wish Declan Quinn and family Trim best wishes from the Rispin family in Navan. Is that the family in Trim? Best wishes anyway from the Rispin family in Navan. Well, it's fitting after playing a song mentioning Maria, we wish happy birthday to our very own Maria. And that comes in from husband Peter and son Owen. Would you play a special request for my daughter Marcella, who is heading off to Malta the early hours of tomorrow morning, wishing her the best of luck from Dad Hugh and brothers David and Anna Logue. And Bavin emails, thanks for getting in touch, and I absolutely want to... I think all of us will be thinking of what you are saying at the moment, thinking of all those affected by the fire in Waterford last week, thinking of all those in the creative arts, and especially our mum Blawnid and the girls of Nomac Productions, whose creativity so many enjoy in the musical theatre and film world. We are sending much love at this time. We all are. We're thinking of you, Blawnid, and it's been a devastating week for you. You are absolutely in our thoughts.
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3: Two great violinists on film soundtracks now. Joshua Bell on the way, but first, Itzhak Perlman, the soloist here, and the music of Michel Legrand from The Umbrellas of Cherbourg.

Yes, two great violinists on film soundtracks there. We've just heard Joshua Bell on the soundtrack to Iris, the film starring Judi Dench and Kate Winslet, the 2001 biographical film about novelist Iris Murdoch. And before that, Itzhak Perlman was the soloist with the Pittsburgh Symphony Orchestra under John Williams. Music from the French film Les Parapluies de Cherbourg, The Umbrellas of Cherbourg. Beautiful score by Michel Legrand, and it features on a lovely album entitled Cinema Serenade. Lovely to have you with us on Lyric. Good afternoon. If you've just tuned our way, it's Movies and Musicals with Aideen Gormley, as always, here on a Saturday afternoon between 1 and 4. And lovely to hear from you. Hi, Aideen, from Iseult. James and Aisling on their way to see Granny Roisin and Grandad Martin in Stillorgan. Enjoying the show. Paul, you've been in touch from the County Kildare Orchestra. Thanks for playing John Barry's Out of Africa. If you'd like to hear and see it played live, it'll be part of County Kildare Orchestra's summer concerts, being performed twice the weekend of the 13th and 14th of June. The concerts will also feature movie music from John Williams, Ennio Morricone, Lalo Schifrin, Hans Zimmer and James Horner, and will happen in the Aula Maxima Maynooth University on Saturday the 13th of June, and then the Dreamland Ballroom in Athy on Sunday the 14th of June. Tickets from Eventbrite or through the County Kildare Orchestra's social media. And I don't know if I mentioned James Horner there, did I? I forgot. James Horner, responsible for that beautiful score for Iris. So that sounds like a great concert, Paul. All the best with it. Please wish a happy birthday to Emer Fitzpatrick in Limerick. Next Tuesday, May 19th, is a happy occasion. Emer loves music and her radio is permanently tuned to Lyric FM. And that comes in from Hugh and Anne in Carlow. And thanks for your good wishes, Hugh and Anne. Much appreciated. Emer Fitzpatrick, have a great birthday on Tuesday and enjoy all the celebrations. And good afternoon, just on the way up to Cork City with my mother, Maria, who's doing all the driving as I snooze beside her. Thanks for keeping us company on the drive up. Good to have you with us. And thanks, Maria, for doing the driving. And if you are in the car today, hope we're helping to make the journey a little bit shorter. Now, at the Academy Awards this year, it was thought that the second part of the Stephen Schwartz musical Wicked was kind of snubbed at the Oscars, winning nothing and being ignored in the music categories. This was not the case, though, for the first part of the film, which received 10 Oscar nominations, winning 2, Best Costume Design and Best Production Design. And I often note with these kind of musicals, when they hit the big screen, that the songs can get all the attention and the original score can be forgotten about. So I was glad to see a music nomination for the Wicked original score by Stephen Schwartz and John Powell, who did a really great job. And we're going to hear part of that orchestral score now, a piece entitled All Around Defying Gravity, and then Elphaba will take it away.

0: Alphaba. 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I hope you're happy. 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I hope you're happy how you hurt your cause forever. 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

0: That is how Wicked Part 1 ended. The voice of Cynthia Erivo as Elphaba singing Defying Gravity. And before that, part of the wonderful original score, we heard a piece entitled All Around Defying Gravity by Stephen Schwartz and John Powell. Evie has been in touch asking for a hello for your niece, Sive, who's home from Boston this morning, currently en route to meet her cousins, Rory, Una, Cliona and Nessa. Looking forward to seeing her. And Kay in Monaster Boyce asks, can you wish my niece, Jenny Deary in Howth, a very happy birthday today? I can indeed. Jenny, have a wonderful birthday.
1: Marty Whelan here. We've decided we're out again. Marty in the Evening with the RTE Concert Orchestra. We're back on Friday, the 11th of September at the Bord Gáis Energy Theatre, from Ennio Morricone to Puccini and all points in between. And we'll have Stephen Bell conducting as well. I hope you'll join.

0: us. Marty in the Evening, live with the RTE Concert Orchestra, Borgosh Energy Theatre, Friday the 11th of September. 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

The main title from The Guns of Navarone by Dmitry Tiomkin, the 1961 epic war film directed by J. Lee Thompson, starring Gregory Peck, David Niven and Anthony Quinn. Let's take a little visit to Scotland just ahead of movie news in a moment to Braveheart. And we're back with composer James Horner and his theme for The Love of a Princess. But first to Disney's Brave from 2012. It starred the voices of Kelly MacDonald, Billy Connolly, Emma Thompson, Julie Walters and Robbie Coltrane. Great voiceovers. And set in the Scottish Highlands, the film deals with the story of Princess Merida, who defies an old age custom, causing chaos in the kingdom by, well, basically expressing

0: expressing the desire not to be betrothed.
1: May I not stop?
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1: I want my freedom.
2: But are you willing to pay the price your freedom will cost?
3: Careful what you wish for, my mother would say.

0: For the love of a princess from the soundtrack to Braveheart, the music of James Horner. Before that, Touch the Sky, Julie Fowlis in Disney's Brave, music by Alex Mandel and lyrics by Mark Andrews. Aidan, can you wish best of luck to my daughter Eilish, doing grade 6 exam in Cork City today? We're heading to the House Must Win and the Everyman this evening. Very much looking forward to it. Thanks, Carol. Have a great night. Sold out, I hear, and doing very well indeed. And Paul Kenny in Leakslip says, re-birthdays, did you know it's Pierce Brosnan's 73rd today? Maybe a dedication for Pierce and dedicated also to Mitzi. Well, just a little to bring us to movie news.
1: I have 2 grown children. I know something about letting go. If Sophie felt you were okay on your own, would she want something different for herself?
2: Okay, here's the thing. I love being on my own. I really do. You know, every morning I get up and I thank God that I don't have some middle-aged menopausal man telling me how to run my life. You know, I'm free and I'm single. And it's great.

0: 73rd birthday to Pierce Brosnan today. There he was in Mamma Mia. Movie news on the way.
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2: What's my name?
10: With Gareth Daly.
2: Hello.
0: Good afternoon to you, Gareth. Now, we're starting with, well, it's about Paul Simon. Tell us about the casting.
11: Yeah, it's about Paul Simon. Bill Condon's doing a movie called The Road Home, and really it's about Paul Simon and Graceland. So in the cast, you've got Cynthia Erivo, Guy Pearce, and a South African, Thabo Ramotse. And Johnny Flynn is set to star as Paul Simon in the movie. Yeah, so basically it's about a trumpeter who's exiled from his native South Africa and pulled between two worlds when the anti-apartheid movement led by his mentor, played by Guy Pearce in the movie, Archbishop Trevor Huddleston, launches a boycott against his friend who's Paul Simon over his township music-inspired album Graceland, accusing Simon of violating the United Nations cultural boycott. So, splits from his mentor, he sort of sets out on this kind of musical journey where he joins forces with a powerhouse vocalist known as Mama Africa, who's played by Erivo in the film, to create the Graceland Band, a supergroup designed to bring South Africa's voice to the world. So it's a story of defiance, sacrifice and the resilience of the human spirit. I suspect it'll probably be part musical when you consider Bill Condon's involvement as well. But that's a good cast lined up for that.
0: Excellent. Yeah. Now, some more casting news today. The Batman Part 2. Who else is on board?
11: Well, we already have Robert Pattinson. You've got Zoe Kravitz, Colin Farrell, Paul Dano, Andy Serkis, Jeffrey Wright. They're all returning and announced to join the cast, which I kind of find a bit funny because they're obviously in the MCU as well. Scarlett Johansson and Sebastian Stan are going to be heading to Gotham City to join the cast. And then someone who I think is a great actor, Charles Dance, is also in talks to play Harvey Dent's father in the movie as well. So the Batman Part 2 has begun filming. Okay. It's expected to release in cinemas October 1st, 2027. But what a cast that's lined up.
0: Lineup. Okay, good for them. Now, some listeners will be familiar with Adam Sandler's Grown Ups. What's the latest on this?
11: Yeah, Grown Ups. So just remind you, the first film opened in 2010 and it made around $270 million at the global box office. There was a sequel in 2013, went on to make just a little bit less, $247 million. And yeah, it has a cast that includes Adam Sandler, David Spade, Kevin James, Chris Rock, Rob Schneider. They're all going to return, it seems, for a third movie that Netflix are going to make. See, Adam Sandler has this big deal with Netflix. He's producing a lot of films for them, and it looks like they're going to come back. The film sort of follows a group of lifelong friends who reunite with their families at the 4th of July outing. The cast also includes Salma Hayek, Maya Rudolph and Steve Buscemi as well. Sandler produces and he co-writes the film in this one as well. So there you go, Grown Ups returning back to what is, will we call it the small screen?
0: I guess, yeah. Okay. Yeah. Now, we love Alicia Weir, Irish actress, very much discovered through Matilda the musical, and then Abigail followed. And good news for Alicia this week.
11: Yeah, she's set to star in a movie that's called Underdogs. It's the debut feature from writer-director Fabian Martin, which is told through the eyes of disillusioned but determined teens. So it's a coming-of-age comedy, follows two teenage girls in foster care who find themselves on the run in a stolen ambulance in search of family and freedom, only to end up, and here's a twist, legally competing at Crufts, the world's largest annual dog show held in Birmingham. So Weir is going to play Nell, a quirky dog enthusiast who sets off on an unforeseen road trip with her new foster sister, Zadie. Amber Grappi is going to play a strung-out social worker, Patricia, tasked with getting the girls back home.
0: Fantastic.
11: So there you go.
0: Well done to Alicia Weir on that. That sounds like fun. Another great Irish actor, Ruth Bradley. What's Ruth up to?
11: Yeah, Ruth is going to be in the cast of a up-and-coming 70s set comedy called Bender. Chris O'Dowd is starring in this film alongside Bill Burr. It's described as Superbad meets Derry Girls.
0: Oh, okay.
11: And yeah, it's based on the late 70s post-punk Dublin coming-of-age experiences of Adrian Cunningham, who penned the script with Kieran Bartlett, set against the frenzy surrounding an impending

0: They attract couples along to it. It's called One Night Only.
1: Yeah, sort of romantic comedy. Monica Barbaro and Callum Turner in this clip.
2: This night's insane. I just want to find, like, a good guy to finding true love on the least romantic night of the year. We're going to go slow. Uh-huh. We're going to make good choices. Allie, this is Tayshaun.
3: Hello.
2: We met in line for the bathroom.
4: What?
2: Yeah.
4: No.
2: No. Can I get a whiskey? How is anyone supposed to find something real on a night like tonight?
4: Sorry.
3: I'm Owen.
4: Allie.
3: What about us?
4: Your ears look like car doors.
3: Well, your nose is way too small for your face.
4: Your chin could plow a field.
3: Your legs don't make any sense.
4: Your hairline doesn't make any sense.
5: Who would you choose?
3: Allie!
5: If you only had one night.
6: Are you two together? I'm gonna need a clear answer.
3: You're cute when you're nervous.
4: I'm not nervous.
3: Then you're just cute.
1: Yeah, that is One Night Only. Callum Turner and Monica Barbaro, they certainly look like they have the chemistry. And maybe it's hard to tell just from that clip, but I had a look at it visually and I think it looks quite funny, kind of quite tongue-in-cheek in spots, I think.
0: Yeah, exactly. And you know, both really good performers in their own right. They play these two love-starved strangers crash into each other in New York one night, and on the night when single people are only allowed to get together. That's the kind of hook around it. And recently dumped Owen and hopefully romantic Ali might be the only two singles in the city looking for more than just a quick encounter. They both feel a spark when they meet, but a series of missteps and side quests complicate their night, keeping them apart. And as they race towards and away from each other across the city, they just might discover the one thing that they most that is most closer than they think. Maya Hawke is also starring in this as well. What I noticed is Anyone But You director is behind this, that movie, which was quite successful as well. Will Gluck is directing it. So that one will just get the end of the summer crowd. It's going to be out August 28th, but do check out the trailer for One Night Only.
1: One Night Only. What about new releases in our cinemas this weekend? We're going to start with 500 Miles, starring Bill Nye.
7: I told you to stop calling.
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7: This is your decision, not mine.
8: Go on, Charlie.
9: What's going on, Finn? Where are we even going?
10: We just need to get to Granddad's. He'll know what to do.
9: About what?
10: Keeping us together.
9: Teas, coffees, light refreshments.
11: Somebody needs to tell you to give up.
12: Have you found me over in Ireland?
10: In Dingle? My Granddad.
9: Granddad? Do I ever get lonely?
11: You know, now and then.
1: Bill Nye there in 500 Miles. You may have heard some interviews with Bill last weekend. He'll be one with Brendan O'Connor last weekend. He's a joy to listen to, I have to say, and I've always liked him on the big screen. This one played at the Dublin International Film Festival, didn't it, Garrett?
0: Yes, it did, and it's adapted for the screen by writer Malcolm Campbell, who wrote the script for it. And it's about two runaways, Finn and his Livewire younger brother Charlie, who embark on an epic adventure from Yorkshire over land and sea to the wild coast of Ireland, and with a free-spirited buskers helping them along the way, played by Maisie Williams. Their destination is Dingle, and their estranged beloved grandfather awaits there, and that's played by Bill Nye. Claire Dunne also stars in the movie as well.
1: Okay.
0: That is 500 Miles.
1: Now, we have a serious horror that's getting extremely good reviews. I'm going to be too scared, unfortunately, to watch it, but it's called Obsession.
0: Obsession. So after breaking the mysterious One Wish Willow to win his crush's heart, a hopeless romantic finds himself getting exactly what he asked for, but soon discovers that some desires come at a dark and sinister price. Michael Johnson, Indy Navarrete, star in Obsession. So yeah, getting good reviews, as you say. Now, we've also got Normal. This is about a temporary small-town sheriff who uncovers dark mysteries after a local bank robbery. Interesting cast here, including the likes of Bob Odenkirk, Henry Winkler, Lena Headey as well, Rena Jolly and Brendan Fletcher starring in Normal. Now, Steven Soderbergh,
1: someone
0: who keeps making movies all the time, has got The Christophers out. We featured this on Trailer Watch a few months back. It's about the children of a once famous artist hire a forger to complete some unfinished, long ago abandoned canvases so they'll have an inheritance when he dies. Ian McKellen and Michaela Cole starring in The Christophers. philosophers. We've also got the mysterious gaze of the flamingo. This is

0: Set in 1982, as an unknown disease begins to spread in a small mining town in a Chilean desert, gay men are accused of transmitting it through their eyes. An 11-year-old Lydia, the only girl in the community, sets out in search of the truth. And then to complete our selection this week, Once We Were Punks is a documentary set in 1980s Ballyburra, County Cavan, where four schoolmates form a punk band and set their sights on world domination. The big breakthrough never comes, so careers, adulthood and immigration intervene. But when they reunite at a funeral 25 years later, they pick up where they left off. That's called Once We Were Punks.
1: Very good. Thanks, Garrett. And what about a TV movie for us?
0: Okay, so we have a really good movie here, That They May Face the Rising Sun.
1: Oh, yeah,
0: this
1: lovely.
0: Is about, Joe and Kate, an Irish couple living in London in the early 1980s, decide to return to the lakeside community where Joe grew up. They embrace a simpler form of life and a greater sense of community as sweeping social and technological changes occur across the world. It is, of course, based on John McGahern novel That They May Face the Rising Sun. If you want to just be transported to that time, it's on RT1 tonight and it's on at 9:15.
1: Great stuff, Garrett. Thanks a million.
0: Thanks, Aideen.

0: Shiraz is the title of the new album by Tunisian oud player and vocalist Dafer Youssef. It's his most personal album to date, the music inspired by his wife, the Shiraz of the title. It also reflects on the world today. In an era of division and noise, his music offers connection and silence. I'll be exploring its riches this weekend on Vespertine with Mialyn Cranach, Friday and Saturday, 10 p.m, Sunday, 9 p.m. here on RTE Lyric FM.
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6: And it's great to have you with us on Lyric this Saturday afternoon. Thanks to Garrett, as always, for bringing us all the latest movie news. I just spotted another film that is on tonight, a little bit late, RTE 2 at 11 o'clock.

The main theme from Jaws by John Williams, a film you'll catch on RTE2 television tonight at 11 p.m. if you dare. It is 19 minutes to 3 o'clock. Lovely to have you with us here on Movies and Musicals. Aideen with you till 4. Hello to Paul and Charlotte from Donegal. I did include Tangled last Saturday, but we will return to it another week. But greetings to you, Paul and Charlotte. And Grace has emailed, sending congratulations, best wishes and love to a wonderful couple celebrating their 65th wedding anniversary this week, Sheila and Michael Ferry, also in Donegal. A very happy 65th wedding anniversary to you.

0: Best wishes to all the Gaffney and Phillips clans in the west from Chris and Anya in Pizzo in the south of Italy. Now, I mentioned this at the top of the programme, but just a reminder that we have a very nice online competition running at the moment. There is a new film coming out entitled Tuner, as in piano tuner, and that piano tuner is played by Leah Woodall. And the film also stars Dustin Hoffman, directed by Daniel Rohr. Now, Tuner tells the story of a talented piano tuner, played by Leah Woodall, whose life is turned upside down when he discovers that his meticulous skills for tuning pianos can equally be applied to cracking safes. The film had its world premiere at the Telluride Film Festival last year, on to Toronto then. It was also the surprise film at the London Film Festival. I saw a preview during the week and very much enjoyed it. Leah Woodall is really great in it. Always a joy to see Dustin Hoffman, of course. But it's a tightly directed, stylish thriller. It's an entertaining watch. Here's a little taster.
1: Excuse me?
2: Yes, ma'am.
1: The toilet's leaking. I'll give you an extra 100.
2: What'd she say?
3: She wants us to fix the toilet.
2: We're piano tuners. We fix pianos.
1: 200.
2: 500, we'll talk. Harry Horwitz is piano tune and repair. This is Nicky B. Is my apprentice. He has a hearing condition. But believe it or not, he's a virtuoso.
4: Virtuoso, huh?
2: Maybe you can inspire him.
3: Okay, thank you, Harry.
4: Close your eyes. What's this?
3: C, F sharp. E7 flat 9. F sharp, G, A sharp, B over D sharp.
4: Did you ever take those out?
3: No. I get hyperacusis. I'm allergic to loud noises. Hello? You know how long you're gonna be? It's loud.
2: As long as it takes. Unless you can open the safe. If you want to make real money, give me a call.
3: Harry Horwitz.
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0: Yeah, that's Tuner. 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The competition is being run on our social media platform. So if you go to the RTE Lyric FM Facebook and Instagram pages, you'll see all the details there. But your chance to win tickets to an exclusive preview of Tuner on Wednesday, the 27th of May. It's a 6:30 p.m. Sharp start. It's happening in a Dublin City Centre cinema, 15A cert, and as I say, it's in cinemas nationwide on June 5th. There'll be 30 pairs of tickets to give away online today. You'll also get popcorn and a soft drink, so a lovely evening ahead. If that is of interest to you, go forth now to our Lyric FM social media pages, Facebook and Instagram, to be in with the chance of winning tickets to Tuner.

0: The Heart Asks, Pleasure First, the music of Michael Nyman from The Piano. Back in just a moment with a little Spanish film music and a song from Barbara.
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Life without life has no reason or rhyme left. With the rest of them, with the best of them.

she's a great woman for holding a note at the end, isn't she? Yeah, there's Barbra Streisand in Jerry Herman's musical Hello Dolly and Before the Parade Passes By. Bringing us to 3 o'clock, a little trip to Spain with director Pedro Almodóvar, who works regularly with Spanish composer Alberto Iglesias on the likes of All About My Mother, Volver, Broken Embraces. I featured Parallel Mothers last week, but he's a very gifted composer. I think my favourite score of his is possibly Talk to Her, Habla Con Ella. The film follows two men who form an unlikely friendship as they care for two women who are both in a coma. The film was a critical and commercial success, winning a BAFTA and Golden Globe for Best International Film, while Almodóvar won the Academy Award for Best Original Screenplay. Here's a little of the score by Alberto Iglesias. It has elements of classical chamber music, mixed beautifully with a little Latin flavour in there too.

0: The music of Alberto Iglesias there from the Pedro Almodovar film Talk to Her, bringing us to 2 minutes past three here on Movies and Musicals. I'll be asking three questions through songs after this.
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musicals with Aideen Gormley. And for our screen trio this afternoon, we ask three questions through song. Coming up, we're back with Elaine Stritch, asking the question, why do the wrong people travel? Before that, Rex Harrison as Professor Henry Higgins in My Fair Lady asks, why can't the English teach their children how to speak? And we begin with Showboat. Why do I love you? Over to Catherine Grayson and Howard Keel.

0: at her, a prisoner of the gutters, condemned by every syllable she utters. By right, she should be taken out and hung for the cold-blooded murder of the English tongue. Heavens, what a sound. This is what the British population calls an elementary education.
1: I'm sorry, I think you picked a poor example.
0: Did I? Hear them down in Soho Square, dropping H's everywhere, speaking English any way they like. You, sir, did you go to school?
2: What are you tight before, a fool?
0: But no one taught him take instead of tyke. Hear a Yorkshireman, or worse, hear a Cornishman converse. They'd rather hear a choir singing flat. Chickens cackling in a barn, just like this one.
3: God.
0: I ask you, sir, what sort of word is that? It's ow and garn that keep her in her place. Not her wretched clothes and dirty face. Why can't the English teach their children how to speak? This verbal class distinction by now should be antique. If you spoke as she does, sir, instead of the way you do, why, you might be selling flowers too.
1: Beg your pardon?
0: An Englishman's way of speaking absolutely classifies him. The moment he talks, he makes some other Englishman despise him. One common language I'm afraid we'll never get. Oh, why can't the English learn to set a good example to people whose English is painful to your ears? The Scotch and the Irish leave you close to tears. There even are places where English completely disappears. Well, in America, they haven't used it for years. Why can't the English teach their children how to speak? Norwegians learn Norwegian. The Greeks are taught their Greek. In France, every Frenchman knows his language from A to Z. The French don't care what they do, actually, as long as they pronounce it properly. Arabians learn Arabian with the speed of summer lightning. The Hebrews learn it backwards, which is absolutely frightening. Use proper English, you're regarded as a freak. Why?

an irritating platitude, which frankly entre-nous is very far from true. Personally, I have yet to find that longitude and latitude can educate those scores of monumental bores who travel in groups and herds and troops of various breeds and sexes till the whole world reels to shouts and squeals and the clicking

when the right people stay back home. What compulsion compels them, and who the hell tells them to drag their cans to Zanzibar instead of staying quietly in Omaha? The Taj Mahal and the Grand Canal and the sunny French Riviera would be less oppressed if the Middle West would settle

when the right people stay back home and mind their business. When the right people stay back home and eat hot donuts. When the right people stay back home, I sometimes wonder why the right people stay back. When you think romance is ripe, it rather sharply dawns on you that each new serenade is for the tourist trade. Any attractive native type who resolutely fawns on you will give as his address American Express. There isn't a rock between Bangkok and the beaches of Hispaniola that does not recoil from suntan oil and the gurgle of Coca-Cola. Why do the wrong people travel, travel, travel when the right people stay back home? What explains this mass mania to leave Pennsylvania and clack around like flocks of geese, demanding dry martinis on the Isles of Greece? In the smallest streets where the gourmets meet, they invariably fetch up, and it's hard to make them accept a steak that isn't served rare and smeared with ketchup. Millions of tourists

people travel when the right people stay. Back home with Cinerama when the right people stay. Back home with all that Kleenex when the

Peculiar obsessions inspire those processions of the families from Houston, Texas, with all of those cameras around their necks. They will take a train or an aeroplane for an hour on the Costa Brava, and they'll see Pompeii on the only day when it's up to its ass in molten lava. It would take years

travel when the right people stay. Back home with Yogi Berra when the right people stay. Back home with Yvonne DiCarlo when the right people stay.

0: Now the Brilliant Elaine Stritch posing the question, why do the wrong people travel, by Noel Coward, ending our screen trio, in which I posed three questions through song. Before that, Rex Harrison as Professor Henry Higgins in My Fair Lady, the soundtrack recording of the Lerner and Lowe musical. He asked, why can't the English teach their children how to speak? And we began with Showboat, the songs of Jerome Kern and Oscar Hammerstein. Catherine Grayson and Howard Keel asked, why do I love you? All here on Movies and Musicals with Aideen Gormley at 16 and a half minutes past 3 o'clock. And it's lovely to have your company. More good wishes coming in for Ames. Thanks, Nikki Kyo, saying, would you please wish the best to all Ames-affiliated musical societies around the country with the announcements of the 2025-26 Ames nominations this evening, and remind them that the biggest award is happy audiences and full houses. Well said, Nikki Kyo from Wexford Light Opera Society. Back in a moment with a little John Williams. We'll hear Yoda's theme and a Betty Davis classic on the way too.
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0: Yoda's theme from Star Wars, The Empire Strikes Back, the music of John Williams there, and that recording featuring the LA Phil under Gustavo Dudamel from their album as celebrating the music of the great John Williams. Now, let us go back in time for some classic film music to the Bette Davis movie Dark Victory from 1939. It was on TV a few weeks ago, you may have caught it. Here, Bette Davis portrayed Judith Traherne, a wealthy Long Island socialite given to a fun lifestyle, but she's ill prepared for tragedy, which strikes in the form of a brain tumor which causes blindness. But it is her honesty and courage in facing this fatal affliction that proves her to be a human being of real substance. Yes. Have the hankies ready for this one. And quite a cast. Two Irish in there indeed. Irish-born George Brent and her best pal in this, played by Irish actress Geraldine Fitzgerald. The film also starred Humphrey Bogart and Ronald Reagan. This was 1939, the year of the likes of The Wizard of Oz and Gone with the Wind. Big year for film, including this one, Dark Victory.
1: You will water my flowers, won't you, Anne? Take care of them. And Anne, you will take care of my doctor, won't you? He'll need someone. He mustn't be alone. You see, it's so much worse for him than it is for me. Oh, really, that's true. I'm the lucky one. All I'll miss is growing old and being tired and worn out. Never leave him, will you? Oh, Dad. I'm happy, really, I am. Now, let me see. Is there anything else? Oh, yes, one more thing. When Michael runs Challenger in the National, oh, and he'll win, I'm sure he'll win. Have a party and invite all our friends.
0: Yes, Bette Davis there in Dark Victory. And our composer is Max Steiner, who scored most of Bette Davis' films. And he was given the opportunity here for a wide range of musical expression. There were themes of happiness, but themes of tragedy too. And a sparsely written blindness motif written for only

Some enchanted evening from Rodgers and Hammerstein's South Pacific, the voice of Paolo Sott there in the 2008 New York production. And before that, we were back in 1939 for the music of Max Steiner from the Betty Davis film Dark Victory, and Catherine in County Kerry saying childhood memories are flooding back to when we had a cinema in Ballylongford and we always went to a Sunday matinee. We're staying with musicals for one more. This one was nominated for 12 and won 5 Tony Awards, including Best Musical. Fun Home is a musical theatre adaptation of Alice Bechdel's 2006, I should say, graphic memoir of the same name, with music by Janine Tesori, with a book and lyrics by Lisa Krohn. And you may have caught a great production of it in the Gate Theatre in Dublin a few years ago, starring Cillian Donnelly. I really enjoyed it. But the original production on Broadway opened in April of 2015. And this song, Days and Days, is sung by the mother character, Helen. It highlights her feelings of

being trapped in a stifling, inauthentic life with her closeted husband Bruce, and serves as a desperate outcry about the sacrifice of her own life. Judy Kuhn here.

0: from the musical Fun Home, the music of Janine Tesori with a book and lyrics by Lisa Cron. That was Judy Kuhn and Days and Days. As I mentioned, that's a musical that ran very successfully in the Gate a few years ago, and running in the Gate at the moment is Oscar Wilde's An Ideal Husband, which I caught during the week and thoroughly enjoyed. What a magnificent cast, the likes of Katrina Ennis, Matthew Malone, Ingrid Craigie, Nick Dunning, all in there. Well worth seeing. It's running until the 11th of July. Coming up, two thrillers, Torn Curtain and The Usual Suspects, right after this.
1: 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There are lots of times and places where we need to say what we want and what we don't want. Whatever the moment, have the consent conversation.
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it's lovely to have your company on Lyric this Saturday afternoon. James Nelson will be here at 4 o'clock in for Claudia this weekend. But let's see what we can fit in the last 20 minutes or so. Two great thrillers now, as I mentioned. Music in a moment from The Usual Suspects. But first, I haven't played this in a while. Let's go to Hitchcock's Torn Curtain, his 1966 political thriller starring Paul Newman and Julie Andrews. It's an interesting one musically, as it marks the end of the collaboration between the director and his long-time collaborator Bernard Herrmann, who composed a score for this film, but it was ultimately rejected. Hitchcock said no, and this marked the end of their working relationship, which had spanned eight films. So the film's final score was composed by John Addison, and this was his main theme for Torn Curtain.

0: Music there from The Usual Suspects by John Ottman, the 1995 crime thriller, starring our own Gabriel Byrne, indeed, Benicio del Toro, Kevin Spacey in there, Stephen Baldwin, Pete Postlethwaite, and before that, the main theme from Hitchcock's Torn Curtain by John Addison.
1: If today were the day you had to stop dancing, how would you feel?

What I Did for Love from A Chorus Line, the 2006 Broadway revival there, the voice of Natalie Cortes, the music of Marvin Hamlisch and the lyrics of Edward Kleban. Michael in Clonmel, you wanted to hear this.

0: Well, it's one of the all-time greatest Western themes, isn't it? The Magnificent Seven from the pen of Elmer Bernstein. We've time for just one more to sing us out.
1: What's playing at the Roxy? I'll tell you what's playing at the Roxy. It's a picture about a Minnesota man so in love with a Mississippi girl that he sacrifices everything and moves all the way to Biloxi. That's what's playing at the Roxy.
2: What's in the Daily News? I'll tell you what's in the Daily News. Story about a guy who bought his wife a small ruby with what otherwise would have been his union dues. That's what's in the Daily News.
3: What's happening all over? I'll tell you what's happening all over. Guy sitting home by a television set.

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1: Yes, sir.
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2: When you spot a John waiting out in the rain, chances are he's insane, as only a John can be for a Jane.
3: When you meet a

0: When you see a sport and his cash has run short, you can bet he's been blowing it on some dough.
1: When a guy wears tails with the front gleaming white, who the heck do you think he's tickling pink on Saturday night?
2: When some lazy slob gets a good steady job and he smells from Vitalis and Baba

0: Yeah, the title song by Frank Lesser from Guys and Dolls. Frank Sinatra, Johnny Silver and Stubby K on the soundtrack recording. I'll play that for Ursula, who added fierce ticket booking today. Shinawil, thanks so much for your company this afternoon. Aideen Gormley signing off. Till next time, take care and stay tuned. The time now is 4 o'clock, time for Weekend Classics, presented today by James Nelson.
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2: Thank you so much, Aideen. Hi there, everybody, and thank you for joining me this afternoon on Weekend Classics here on RTE Lyric FM, where life sounds better. Okay, so I'm not perhaps your typical tenor. Yes, I, of course, love to belt out a good tune like the best of them, but I

love, and I've always loved harmonies. So let's have a harmonious start today with those kings of harmony, the King's Singers, and Irving Berlin.

Ah, yeah. I'm in heaven myself. Irving Berlin's Cheek to Cheek with that special signature King Singer sound. I've been obsessed with harmonies for as long as I can remember. As a little boy, I harmonised every ad on the TV and even sang in thirds with passing ambulances. And then those harmonies in my head went on to become a huge part of my adult professional life as I progressed further to create many of the Celtic tenor vocal arrangements. Well, look, I'd love to hear from you this afternoon as you keep me company, and thank you for keeping me company. Text 51554, WhatsApp 087 463 4708, email weekendclassics@rte.ie, the usual channels. Well, this next piece has a real filmic sound.

It's conducted by John Williams, but almost sounds like it could be one of his own compositions, yet it's not. Michael Tork was commissioned to write this work for the opening ceremony of the Atlanta Olympics in 1996. This is Javelin.

the Boston Pops Orchestra under the baton of John Williams with the utterly filmic Javelin by Michael Torque. Well, thanks to George Hamilton today for keeping me company en route from Wicklow as I drove down. Living in Baltinglass, I walked into town yesterday to meet a friend and chatted with the hard-working team of volunteers in Market Square, taking pride in cleaning and sprucing up our town for the tidy towns. So a big shout out to all those unpaid volunteers right across the country, in fact, demonstrating their civic pride, and to acknowledge the hard work by everyone getting their applications in by last Monday for the Super Value Tidy Towns. So let's have a floral waltz and may the cleanest towns win.

For all the Tidy Towns teams, Alexander Glazunov's Waltz of the Cornflowers and Poppies, played there by the orchestra of the Royal Opera House, Covent Garden, Barry Wordsworth at the helm. In fact, Barry Wordsworth, who conducted several of our Celtic tenor appearances on Friday Night Is Music Night, that long-running flagship BBC show. Any of you remember it? Well, here's Daniel Hope's take on one of, well, the Celtic tenor's party pieces.

Daniel Hope with the Air Ensemble and the Derry Air, of course. And in exalted company there with James and Jeanne Galway on flutes and others there as well. Well, music is a

great natural high and a great natural escape. Thus saith Shania Twain. Yes, Shania Twain. I asked last week for other musical quotes, and I'd love to hear some more if you have the time. Text 51554, WhatsApp 087-463-4708 with your musical quotes. Well, Mendelssohn agreed with Shania, as did the German poet Heinrich Heine. And it's a shout-out now perhaps to Anita O'Connor, who messaged me from Sligo, my home county of Sligo. So here's for Anita. It's a lovely notion to be carried away on the wings of song, isn't it? On an imaginary romantic journey, auf Flügen des Gesanges, to fly on wings of song.

on Wings of Song, Auf Flügeln des Gesanges by Felix Mendelssohn, beautifully played there by Haruma Sato on cello with Watara Hisasue on piano. Well, time for a little musical moment now from Schubert.

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0: Well, a reminder of two choral concerts coming up. The Tala Choral Society, who are in concert tomorrow week, that's on the 24th, in St. Agnes's Church in Crumlin. It's a very interesting programme. It's called Illuminare, but the works are being performed are Elaine Hagenberg's Illuminare and Kim Arneson's Holy Spirit Mass, and all led by the inimitable Dr. Lindsay Callaghan, according to Noreen Tierney, conducting there. And of course, the tickets are on Eventbrite. So that's Tala Choral tomorrow week. And also a reminder that Carlo Choral Society's Elijah, the mighty Elijah, is on Friday the 12th of June at 7:30 p.m. in Carlo Cathedral. It's with the RTE Concert Orchestra, all under the baton of Blondin Murphy. And Benjamin Russell is singing the title role of Elijah, of course. Katie Kelly, Rafaela Mangan, Connor Prendeville and are the soloists there. Well worth seeing and hearing Elijah if you've not seen it before. It's a wonderful, wonderful work. So that's Tala Choral and next week, next Sunday, and then Carlo Choral on Friday the 12th of June.
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0: And there's a message here from Stephen Harland, Everton man in Carlo, saying that do I detect an in paradisum for Fauré's Requiem? And I don't know what this is about at all. Can you give a big birthday wish to Kathy Harland? Ah, his mother, okay. She tried to poison me once. Don't know what that's about at all. But we're having a family get-together this evening in Carlo, and she'll be 90 years young on Wednesday. That's for Stephen Harland and Kathy Harland. Well, it's just 4:30 and we're going over to the newsroom now.
10: RTE News on Lyric FM with Petula Martin. Gardaí are treating as suspicious the death of a 38-year-old man in North Dublin in the early hours of this morning. A man

0: Man in his 60s has been arrested. Laura Fletcher reports.
1: Shortly after 12:30 a.m, Gardaí and emergency services responded to a call at the house. There they found the 38-year-old man. He was treated at the scene and was pronounced dead a short time later.

0: under Section 4 of the Criminal Justice Act, and he can be held for up to 24 hours. Gardaí Drahini have commenced a criminal investigation and an incident room has been established. It's understood the victim and the man in custody knew each other. Gardaí are following a definite line of inquiry and are not looking for anyone else at present. Laura Fletcher, RTÉ News, Artain in Dublin.
1: Gardaí are investigating the circumstances of the death of a man in Dublin city centre yesterday following an alleged shoplifting incident. The incident has been referred to the police ombudsman, Fisru. Gardaí said they were alerted after security personnel detained a man on Henry Street in connection with the incident at a shop at around 5pm. A post-mortem examination is due to be carried out, which will determine the course of the Gardaí investigation. A man in his 30s has died in an accident off the coast of County Galway. He had been in a boat that capsized in the waters off Ceann Vosa. Two other men on board managed to swim ashore. The alarm was raised shortly after 3 o'clock this morning. 5 hours later, his body was recovered along the shoreline. It's understood the three men in their 30s were visiting the area from Norway. They were returning from Roundstone last night when their boat capsized. The Israeli military and Hamas have confirmed that the head of the Palestinian group's armed wing was killed in an Israeli attack in Gaza City last night. Israel claims he was one of the architects of the October 7th attacks 3 years ago. The airstrikes targeted an apartment building and nearby vehicles, killing at least 7 people, including a child. Meanwhile, the IDF has begun a new wave of attacks on what it says are Hezbollah sites in southern Lebanon after ordering residents in a number of towns to evacuate.
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1: Outbreaks of rain and drizzle will continue to clear eastwards through the afternoon, with sunny spells and scattered showers following. Highest temperatures of 10 to 14 degrees in light to moderate south to southwest winds. And that's all from the newsroom for now.
3: Thank you, Petula. Well, just before I play some Strauss for you all, a little shout out to Dortje and Dick in the Netherlands, who've been listening to Weekend Classics now regularly, every weekend, in fact. So, dankjewel, Dortje and Dick. Here's some Strauss for you all.

by the beautiful Blue Danube by Johann Strauss the Younger, the second one, Janos Ferencsik conducting the Hungarian State Orchestra. Well, let's change the vibe now with some cafe music.

Estrellita, or Little Star, by the Mexican composer Manuel Ponce. A real French cafe feel to it, isn't there? Nicola Benedetti on violin with a backing ensemble of cello, accordion and guitar. You can smell the coffee beans. But it's that accordion that kind of makes the cafe, isn't it? Well, to celebrate the 200th anniversary of the Norwegian playwright Ludvig Holberg, Edvard Grieg created a suite in his honour. Let's hear the prelude.

0: Well, it's just after 10 to 5 already here on Weekend Classics with James Nelson here this afternoon. And that was the opening movement of Edvard Grieg's Holberg Suite, written in celebration of the founding father of Norwegian letters, Ludvig Holberg, with Bjarte Engeset conducting the Malmö Symphony Orchestra. Both Holberg and Grieg came from picturesque Bergen. I've only ever seen Bergen in the rain. It's still undeniably beautiful. Well, we'll be back with Mozart in a moment.
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0: the third movement of Mozart's first flute concerto in G, the Rondo there, Claudio Abbado driving the Berlin Philharmonic Orchestra with Emmanuel Paul on flautist. Well, Saturday night is opera night, so let's hear from Paul.
1: Love.

0: and joy. Who needs soap operas when you have the entire emotional gamut, plus great music to enhance the action in opera? 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
1: And tonight is actually Verdi's mighty Don Carlos from the archives with a dream cast and my number one tenor of all time, Eusebio Erling, in the title role. Well, I've had special permission from Claudia that I can do a kids track, and that's just coming up after these.
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4: Ag taku leis na halianna.
1: Well, usually Claudia introduces her kids' classics at some point, but I didn't really want to step on the soprano's toes. But I asked her and she said she was fine if I played a special track for you youngsters out there. So if I was to mention names like Le Fou, Gaston, Lumière, Mrs. Potts, and yes, Belle, well, I can only be referring to one musical, can't I? Absolutely right. Beauty and the Beast. The wonderful pianist Lang Lang from Shenyang in China has an album called The Disney Book because he too grew up in the magical world of snow castles, flying carpets and singing teapots. Hearing all this mesmerizing Disney music without the words makes us really appreciate the work of composer Alan Menken even more.

Oh, wow, such a beautiful melody Mrs. Potts, the teapot, gets to sing, doesn't she? And you can tell Lang Lang is a big fan of Disney too, there with the Royal Philharmonic Orchestra and Robert Ziegler at the podium. Well, jukeboxes were quite a large part of my childhood, and that excitement of putting a coin in and hearing your favourite song play for only you. Yes, they are still in some fast food restaurants, of course, and pubs. But in the old days, music was not so available at the touch of a button. Let's hear Leroy Anderson's classical jukebox and listen out for that stuck needle, the repetitive bit.

Arthur Fiedler conducting the Boston Pops with Leroy Anderson's classical jukebox. And did you hear the broken record? You kind of can't miss it, can you? Well, time to mention a concert by the Irish Guitar Quartet next Thursday, 21st, at 8 p.m. in Glor in Ennis. It's a programme of Bizet, Albéniz and others at Glor in Ennis. Check out glor.ie for tickets. That's the Irish Guitar Quartet next Thursday. Don't say I didn't tell you. Come now with me to Mexico, to a dance hall in Mexico City, El Salón México.

New York composer Aaron Copland's El Salón Mexico, brimming with Mexican folk tunes, the Boston Pops Orchestra again under the baton, this time of Keith Lockhart. Well, back a few centuries to Baroque now with Georg Friedrich Handel.

from Handel's only harp concerto, Marisa Robles, harpist, and Iona Brown conducting the Academy of St. Martin in the Fields. And we were listening to the opening movement there. Well, I'm sure, like me, you will all have special memories of a special place, un souvenir d'un lieu cher. Here's Tchaikovsky's musical take on it.

0: Pyotr Ilyich Tchaikovsky's Souvenir dans leur chair, Memory of a Special Place, Harriet McKenzie on the violin and Christina Laurie on piano. Briefly, just time to say something very brief about Kilruddery. The concerts in the Orangery in Kilruddery are happening soon again. I will give more information on that Sunday, June the 7th, but check out kilruddery.com. And just slightly, a couple of seconds late, we're going to the newsroom now for the RTÉ Lyric FM News.
1: RTÉ News on Lyric FM with Harry Manning. Good evening. Gardaí are treating as suspicious the death of a 38-year-old man in North Dublin in the early hours of this morning. A man in his 60s has been arrested. Laura Fletcher reports.
2: Shortly after 12:30 a.m, Gardaí and emergency services responded to a call at the house. There they found the 38-year-old man. He was treated at the scene and was pronounced dead a short time later. He appears to have died following a row at the house, but Gardaí say the results of the post-mortem examination will determine the cause of death and the direction of the investigation. A man in his 60s was arrested.

arrested at the scene. He's been questioned at a North Dublin Garda station. He's been detained under Section 4 of the Criminal Justice Act and he can be held for up to 24 hours. Gardaí Drahini have commenced a criminal investigation and an incident room has been established. It's understood the victim...

0: earlier this week, urging Mr. Starmer to set a timetable for his departure as Prime Minister. Speaking at a press conference, Mr. Streeting said Labour stood to lose the next general election to Reform UK unless the party changes course.
1: If we carry on as we are, if we just say we're on the right course, we just need to go a bit faster, there is no virtue, no principle in going a bit faster off the same cliff. We need to change course. That's not about which personality do you want. It is about which platform, which set of ideas.
0: The Taoiseach, Micheál Martin, has acknowledged housing costs are still too high for many people, but insisted the coalition is making progress in tackling the supply shortage. Mr. Martin was speaking ahead of his keynote address at the 84th Fianna Fáil Ardèche. Earlier, a number of protesters tried to gain access to the venue where the conference is being held. Here's our political correspondent, Barry Lenehan.
2: 100 years to the day since the creation of Fianna Fáil, Micheál Martin asked what the party's founders would make of current record levels of homelessness. The Taoiseach saying while costs are high, the government is making progress in the building of social, affordable and private homes. This afternoon, protesters tried to gain access to the event venue. Dozens of demonstrators carrying Palestine flags attempting to rush the gate. Gardaí rushed to push them back, with a number of people getting sprayed with red paint. Barry Lenehan, RTE News, Dublin.
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0: Showers will gradually ease this evening as winds become southwesterly and weaken. Clear spells will develop in the south and east. Lowest temperatures of 3 to 7 degrees in light to moderate west to southwest winds. And that's all from the newsroom for now.
4: Thank you very much, Harry. Well, in a moment we'll have not just one cello, but 12 of them just after this.
5: Is even liam nach ní anantu jarmid riaf ar a law more. Is even liam gar feid liam e yna gachni nao e liog li chéile nach tu a ta solupa.
6: On cadunas telefíse, beidon och daní in xelad a ta xef os li hiog. 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

Ja, wunderbar. Wilhelm Kaiser Lindemann's Die Zwölf in Bossa Nova. The cello, one of my favourite instruments, for sure. 12 of them there. An all-cello ensemble, a kind of cello party. The 12 cellos from the Berlin Philharmonic. Magnificent. Absolutely wonderful. Well, I gave you a kind of tiny teaser before the news, before the 5:30 news, about Sunday, June the 7th, 3 weeks away. Music and Food at Magical Kilruddery is the title of the little festival there on that day. Those lovely concerts in the Orangery at Kilruddery. The cellist William Butt will be doing the Bach cello suites. Pianist Hugh Tinney is involved as well, and others as well. Check it all out on kilruddery.com for all the details. Okay, well, let's keep the party going. Take your partner by the hand and up the tempo with a hoedown.

Hoedown from Aaron Copland's ballet Rodeo, the St. Louis Symphony Orchestra conducted by Leonard Slatkin. Well, we're staying with American music now. Here's George Gershwin.

0: Vladimir Ashkenazy and the Royal Philharmonic Orchestra with George Gershwin's suite from his musical Girl Crazy. Well, Franz Lehár will be coming up after these.
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2: Franz Lehár was born in the Kingdom of Hungary, but as we know now, the geography of Europe is ever-changing. 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

0: Kalathi Do Domingo conducting the orchestra of the Royal Opera House in Covent Garden with the Gold and Silver Waltz of Franz Lehár. Well, look, thank you so much, everybody, for joining me this afternoon here on Weekend Classics and for all your lovely messages and everything. I'm back tomorrow, Sunday, and indeed next Saturday, 23rd, for one last hurrah, as they say, before the leading lady returns from her triumphant. You check her out, please, at La Monnaie. If you haven't seen the pictures, do have a look at the pictures. They are incredible. Do stay tuned now for Suivness. Thank you so much again. And till tomorrow, keep a song in your heart.
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Hello and welcome to Culture File. This is Luke Clancy, ready here, earplugs in hand, more about which later, ready to embark on a journey into the sonic world of UK artist Abbas Sahedi. After that, we'll go on into the heart of Appalachia with the duo Nora Brown and Stephanie Coleman, and we'll all meet up again with a new island postcard from Patrick O'Leary. But first to the Douglas Hyde Gallery in Dublin and the first solo exhibition in Ireland by Abbas Sahedi, a show filled with fast and loud moving air issuing from an armoury of devices improvised and repurposed by the artist, including a commercial sonic weapon called an LRAD, which Sahedi has converted to broadcast poetry.

0: tapestry, all the better to fill the splintering, cascading sonic space of the gallery.
1: I came here first 6-7 years ago, and I was blown away. This space sort of charmed me, and I've been thinking about it since, to be honest. The expanse of it, and also the way that sound moves through the space is very unique. Like, it's really resonant. It sort of holds onto sound as it kind of swells through the different

case, they've been kind of turned chrome to kind of tie in with the monochrome feel of the work, but also in general, my palette tends to be monochrome. It's often this kind of stark way of, I don't know, trying to get to the heart of an idea rather than being so sort of characterized by the material effects of like the colors and the materiality of the piece itself. In the center, there's an air compressor lying on its side. It's all black, and it has various tubes coming out of it, which are standard air hoses that are used in kind of industrial settings. Each of the air tubes connects to one of the 9 horns, and they're set up in a kind of equally spaced out around this kind of aluminium ring. And yeah, as you said, the horns are the feet of the work.

0: looking into the sort of sonic traditions of Ireland. There's many different instruments that are famous, and one of their kind of ancient Celtic instruments is the carnyx, which is this horn that had sometimes a serpent head or the head of a pig or a wild boar. And there's lots of different theories about how this horn was played and whether it was a kind of ritual horn or whether it was used as a sort of way of charging into battle, whether there would be one of them or there would be like hundreds of people blowing them and kind of charging and making a very loud sound. There's lots of different kind of historical references where that's discussed. So for me, the word carnyx sort of felt familiar, and it's because my ancestry is from Iran. So I have a similar memory of a horn in Persian culture or Central Asian, which is called the carnay. So the words are quite similar. And I looked into the carnay and I realized that it had a similar function of being this kind of ritual horn, and again used for military and other kind of social purposes. And so I felt it was quite interesting how in an ancient time where these two cultures would have been very separate geographically, they were exploring similar kind of sonic structures for ritual practices and potentially for purposes of war.
1: I mean, I guess part of it is the common human body. This is a way to amplify breath, I suppose.
0: Yeah, exactly. And I was really intrigued by how traditionally our bodies were the main kind of limitation around how we built technologies and infrastructures and how we organize societies. And in today's era, we're kind of more in a sort of disembodied state, and we're very much in our heads, or our attention is kind of trapped in these screens and devices, and we're in a kind of dissociated state, which is part of what I'm exploring in this show as well. Conceptually, it's an idea I call dissociative realism. So yeah, that sort of embodied aspect of those ancient instruments is very interesting.

Dissociation is usually referred to as a trauma response, like people with PTSD will dissociate, which means kind of exiting their body or having this kind of disembodied sense of losing connection with their physical surroundings. And they sort of lose track of time and space. But I have this condition myself, and it's still kind of something I deal with. Well, one of the things is, even though like I lose track of the physical environment, I can still hear sounds and I remember the sounds. So in that kind of dissociative headspace, which I'm still not clear where it is, I often see a lot of creative ideas and these kind of visions of things. And pretty much all the work I've ever made as an artist in the last 10 years has been envisioned initially in a dissociative episode. And then the realism side of it is coming back to the world after dissociation.

0: sitting and trying to sort of download that information into the physical space of a gallery or an artwork, and to then be in a kind of a public setting together with other people, encountering it as a shared reality. So realism, in kind of philosophical terms, posits that there is a reality that we kind of inhabit. Reality is not just a projection from our heads. So it's a kind of nod to my own interest in philosophy and how I got into art in the first place.
1: Tell us a bit about that. You have an interesting journey into the art world.
0: Yeah, so I initially trained to be a medic. I studied to be a doctor.
1: Specialized in pharmacology.
0: Yeah, pharmacology was a big part of my training, especially neuropharmacology, looking into how drugs interact with the brain and particularly states of memory and different states of consciousness, and also epilepsy, which there's a form of epilepsy called absence seizures, which sort of has a dissociative quality. So that was kind of where I was training. And then I had some bereavements in my family, which kind of resulted in me taking a break from medicine. And I went off to do social work and a lot of community organizing. And through the years of doing that, there was a lot of like art workshops and events that I was organizing around music and poetry, spoken word, open mics. And that eventually kind of brought me in under the interest of the art world, mainly through this project I was doing in a fish and chip shop near where I live in Labrador Grove, where I was running a philosophy symposium with some friends, which lasted about 7 years. And we were reading and trying to like crack the code of, you know, what reality is, I would say.
1: Did you get there?
0: Still trying, but you know, it's a good effort. Yeah. One of the tricky things about ourselves is that we don't often understand the particularities of how we perceive the world until much later, and we get exposed to different understandings of that. And one of the ways of doing that is in art. Like, you look at different artists' work. Like, it's very famous, you know, that Kandinsky was inspired to become an artist after attending an opera concert or a classical music concert. And he was a lawyer. And after this concert, when he was in the concert hall, he was envisioning all of these colors and shapes and kind of having this synesthetic experience, which again is similar to kind of dissociating. And after that, he quit his job as a lawyer and became one of the greatest painters ever. So I think knowing about those sorts of experiences through art made me more curious about my own relationship with sound, because I'd had similar sort of episodes, and I was thinking that this was normal. And then you realize that maybe it's not as common, and that doesn't necessarily mean that some people are essentially different, but maybe there's ways that we can all kind of access those different states of mind. And now that's a conversation that people are more interested in as well.
1: What is the particular quality of sound that makes it a good medium for work in that area?
0: Sound being physical and tangible is for me really important. It's not about sound that you hear with your ears. For example, if I'm listening to something on headphones, I tend not to have those kinds of experiences. It's usually sound that is spatialized, that I'm experiencing with my full body. And there's also lots of people nowadays who understand that thinking happens as a distributed thing throughout the body. So the brain is there to kind of integrate thoughts and ideas, but thinking is a entire body phenomena. And so the way that sound can vibrate and activate your body, different frequencies, like sometimes you hear a low end sound and it really gets your gut, you know, that sort of maybe promotes or develops a certain kind of thinking that the body is able to do within that kind of spatialized, embodied experience of sound, which kind of goes back to what we were talking about with the horns having this kind of human element. And so I think sound, the way that I try to install it in gallery spaces, has this very physical quality, which I tend not to use speakers or things like that. It's usually the kind of materials themselves that either are vibrating or resonating or having air going through them, which gives you that full experience.
2: عيناك غابة نخيل ساعة السحر عيناك كم أود أن أحدد نواياهما عيناك غابة نخيل ساعة السحر كم أود أن أحدد نواياهما عيناك غابة وبتى نخيلا ساعة السحر.

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1: So we've walked into the second room at the gallery, which is almost empty except for a bench. And then there's a suspended square in front of us, which looks kind of ominous. It's sort of floating there.
2: Yeah. So that's an LRAD. It's the extreme version, so it's quite powerful. And when it's fully turned up, it can shoot sound over 160 decibels for 2 to 3 kilometers.
1: And what would that do to a human ears?
2: So there's a warning on the back of the device that basically says if you're in 75 meter radius when this is switched on, you can go permanently deaf. So and that distance, there are reports that American military has used this to take out people by knocking them unconscious from very far away. One of the other effects is not just on the hearing, it can actually cause internal organ damage as well. And so it's being used in protests against civilians all over the world, including American civilians. And one of the effects there is that if you've been hit with this and it's caused damage to your body and your organs, there's no evidence of like a gunshot or a bullet wound. So it kind of masks the violence.
1: And is that the purpose? Is that why you would use a weapon like this?
2: I think it's one of the reasons where it makes it harder to claim that you've been hurt.
1: You know, unlike the other pieces in there, this is there's a live company operating in the world today that is manufacturing and selling these sonic cannons.
2: Yeah, I brought this into the show as a way to invite another artist to work with me. So Bushra Mustafa Dunn is who I wanted to invite. She's a writer, she's a poet, and someone that I've known growing up in London. She's actually a similar age to like how long ago the Iraq War was in 2003. And she's half Iraqi and half Irish. So for me, it was quite interesting that having her in the show would provide a kind of a voice that could speak to the specific violence of this device, because the Iraq War in 2003 is when this was first developed and tested on actual people in a military conflict. And so she's aware of families in Iraq who suffered the impact of this. And she's reflecting on all of that in a new piece that she's written. And her father, John Dunn, the composer, he's an Irish composer, he made the soundscape that's kind of underneath her voice. So for me, it was really interesting to be able to invite her to speak directly from all these different perspectives and sort of triangulate this device and give it a different voice from what it would normally do.
1: So what we will hear when the device is turned on is poetry coming out. It's like putting a flower inside a gun, I guess. You've done that, but can it clean the device of its meanings?
2: I think that's quite difficult. Like, one of the things that sort of haunts me about it every time I see it is that it actually has crosshairs built into the side of it. So you can look through them.
1: Oh yeah, there's a little sight. It's like a gun sight on the side of it, and two of them, so there'd be two people operating it.
2: Yeah.
1: We're at the back of it now, which is sort of a control panel, and you can see there's a volume control that goes from green to yellow to red, and a map of where you should stand, or the most damage you can do at what distances. It's really all laid out for you there. It feels like you don't even need training to operate this.
2: Yeah, I mean, this is another thing about what we've ended up with in terms of like technology making things so easy to use, that a child could operate this and cause crazy amounts of damage. So I've had to modify it, and the sound is actually coming out of the chassis of the device rather than its kind of amplification system.
1: So you couldn't get it quiet enough then, is it? Or what?
2: Yeah, I mean, it's too dangerous to leave it on. And like, if someone walked in and was to like just turn that,
1: right,
2: then they would deafen everyone in the gallery. So yeah, it's too risky. And I wouldn't want it to necessarily to have that kind of potential. So often the way I work with sound, again, the way that sound comes out of this as a digital thing, it uses this kind of parabolic speaker array system that's why it can send sound so far. And for me, hacking it so that the sound comes out of the vibration of the material brings it back to my philosophy of sound, which is this more tangible, haptic way of listening.
1: I see there they've got a little socket marked MP3 in, as though you could put your phone, attach your phone to it.
2: Yeah, and that's kind of what soldiers were doing in Iraq when they were taking it up to like Iraqi people's houses in the middle of the night and playing it on full blast and putting like heavy metal into their homes. So there was this idea that like American music was being played through these devices. Thankfully, I've never come across one in the world, and I wouldn't recommend it.
1: And where did you get this one?
2: That's a different conversation. I found it through a kind of online listing, but yeah, the circumstances are not very clear how it ended up in the UK, and I'm just glad that it's not in public circulation.
0: The letters themselves are splitting open. وعيناكي حين تبسماني وعيناك حين تبسماني وعيناك حين تبسماني مطر مطر مطر

0: Hi, I'm Stephanie Coleman, and I'm an old-time fiddle player, playing a lot of music from the American South and also the Midwest. I'm from Illinois, so a lot of music from there, too.
1: I'm Nora Brown, and I play guitar and banjo, and recently with Stephanie, I've been playing some bouzouki and singing, and I play folk music from the American South, and I'm from New York, and so exposed to a lot of different music, definitely from a tradition of New Yorkers very interested in old-time music.

0: started playing Marvel when I was like 9 years old, maybe 8 going on 9. And it was always just the community of friends and mentors. When I was a kid, most people were my parents' generation. There were a few musicians who I really grabbed onto who were 10 years older, 15 years older than me. And they were like mentors to me growing up and learned so much about music and life. Like big decisions I've made in my life have been sort of informed by these relationships I had as a kid.
1: There's a existing tradition of New Yorkers who have had an interest in music of the American South for like a long time, since the like American Folklore Society was established in the 50s based out of New York. And there are lots of, you know, the folk revival in Greenwich Village, and lots of people were there and lots of people were playing music in a communal setting. None of those great movements are happening right now, but that culture has lingered, and there are still a lot of people who are descendant from that kind of group of people who are very into this music. And it does kind of come back to this place called the Jalopy Theater, where it's kind of like a hub of all of this and all these people. And I started learning music from this teacher who was like a real scholar of the music. I think I was like 6 or 7, and you know, normal time to like get some music lessons, I guess, and see if the kid is into it, and made these lifelong friendships. Oftentimes it was women musicians who I was just like, thought they were so cool, who I felt a kind of musical connection to, but also kind of, I saw them as really cool and interesting people, and I wanted to be like them. Steph was definitely one of those people to me.
0: We don't have any family connections to where these tunes come from, but a lot of our, you know, like early experiences playing music

0: did center around like Appalachian fiddle and banjo traditions. I think for the fiddle, this approach of cross-tuning the fiddle is definitely something that I associate with like the Appalachian music that I learned, music from Kentucky or North Carolina. Like lots of historic fiddlers would cross-tune their instruments, and that's a huge part of what I do on the fiddle and what I love about the fiddle and playing this music. You know, violin normally is tuned G, D, A, E from the bottom string up. Cross-tuning is where you do different tunings on the strings to have the instrument have a more different resonance. So for example, you could tune the bottom two strings up a step, and then you'd have all this really beautiful drone-y overtone resonance that comes out of the instrument.
1: I really associate two-finger banjo playing with Kentucky, which I do a lot of. You can think of a three-finger style as associated with bluegrass. For three-finger, it's a lot more chordy, like you're playing chords. You're not picking out a melody, and you're doing these rolls over the chords. And sometimes some melody notes come out, but it's not really melody-focused. It's more chord-focused. And then two-finger is like you're plucking out a melody, and a lot of it comes from people who would sing and play banjo. It's kind of like an in-between area, which I really like playing that way, picking out the melody that way.

0: we've been playing music together for a long time now, like 9 years. It's the product of having spent so much time playing together, going on tours. Like, it's just really easy. And then it makes it really fun. And we connected on loving similar repertoire and sort of having similar aesthetic, a certain aesthetic of like how we want old time music to sound. But we don't really sit around and do like research into tunes too much together.
1: A lot of times you're not looking, and then that's when you find something, when you're just listening to things.
0: Yeah, totally. I mean, when we're learning something new, we might go back and listen to a recording of a historic musician that we want to have our version inspired by. But a lot is sort of informed by Irish traditional music. Like growing up in Chicago, I heard a lot of great Irish music, and that was a part of my musical life, like going to Irish sessions. And even though I didn't play any of that music really, but I am very inspired by a lot of things in Irish music. For example, like the droning tradition, like the Uilleann pipes drone in the fiddle. I just love this. I'm almost constantly droning. And I think that there's a real reverence for melody, the melody of a tune or a melody of a song, and really centering that. I might think about this in contrast to bluegrass music that I've heard a lot in my time in New York City. Like, it's not, I mean, the music that we play, we're not shredding. We're definitely not shredding. Like, we're trying to inhabit a melody or a song, like, just honoring it. I'm not that concerned about, like, getting the melody right, whatever right means.
1: Yeah, but you do want to be faithful in a different kind of way. It's less about the pitches of the notes.
0: Yeah.
1: It's like more about honoring the role that the melody plays in the song.
0: Yeah, well put. I do want to just try and play this music through like my own lens, through our lens. That's always what we're doing with the songs and the tunes.

And because the sun was up the way it was, we downed the tools and took the boat to Turk, and took to talking. And because the talk was good the way it was, we turned the clock again the wall, and missed the boat back and stayed.

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And after dark, the fishing men came in. And after dark, the music started up. And if we hadn't turned the clock again the wall and took to talking, we'd have missed the music starting up. And we'd have missed the fishing men. And we'd have missed the Hinahan.

And if we'd made the boat back then, we'd have missed the memory. And then the memory'd be only mist, above the island left uncharted, and slowly thinning and soon gone. 'Cause we stayed the way we did, the memory's living and living on.

0: You've been listening to Culture File, and this time we've heard sound art from Abba Sahedi, whose exhibition of sonic devices is at the Douglas Hyde Gallery in Dublin until June 14th. And then we heard from the banjo and fiddle of Nora Brown and Stephanie Coleman, who play Roisin Dubh in Galway tomorrow night, Sunday, May 17th, and the Pavilion in Dunleary next Tuesday, May 19th. And speaking of Learys, we finished up with Patrick O'Leary's latest Island Postcard, called Inish Turk. And that brings to a close this edition of Culture File. I'll be back in the comfort zone with Colm Tobin next week, along with Dagogo Hart, who'll be making a case for Nigerian hip-hop. Till then, bye now.
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2: We're coming to you from the Metropolitan Opera House in New York City. 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The golden-voiced Swedish tenor starred alongside Delia Regal, Cesare Siepi, Fedora Barbieri, Robert Merrill, and Jerome Hines, with maestro Fritz Stiedry leading the Met Orchestra and chorus in Verdi's magisterial score. Stay with us.
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2: This is Deborah Lou Harder, and I'm with our commentator, Iris Siff. 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
4: This was the Met's first ever broadcast of Don Carlo, and its first broadcast under Rudolf Bing as general manager. Hard to believe, but the opera was unfamiliar to most listeners at the time. The production premiered on opening night just 5 days before this broadcast, and it was even televised, but sadly, no kinescope survives.
2: So I'm grateful to have the radio broadcast to share. Mm. These days, we often hear the five-act version of Don Carlo, sometimes in French, but in 1950, the Met chose to present it in Verdi's four-act Italian version with additional cuts. Here's the synopsis for Act One, beginning with some backstory. As part of a peace treaty between Spain and France, the Spanish

0: Spanish Prince Don Carlo and the French Princess Elizabeth of Valois were betrothed. They fell in love. But then, the arrangement changed so that Elizabeth had to marry Carlo's widowed father instead, King Philip II of Spain. Act One of the opera begins in a monastery, where a mysterious friar presides over the tomb of Carlo's grandfather, the Emperor Charles. Carlo comes there to seek solace, heartbroken over losing Elizabeth. He confides in his friend Rodrigo, the Marquis of Poza, and Rodrigo urges him to leave the country. He should go to Flanders, where he can help the people who are suffering under Spanish rule. The two men pledge themselves to this cause. In the next scene, ladies of the court gather in the garden, where the Princess Éboli entertains them with a song. Rodrigo distracts Éboli with flattery while setting up a private meeting between Elizabeth and Carlo. Carlo approaches Elizabeth formally, requesting the queen's help in obtaining the king's permission to go to Flanders. But soon he confesses that he's still in love with her. In spite of her own feelings, Elizabeth refuses to dishonor his father, the king, and Carlo rushes away in despair. When King Philip arrives and finds the queen unattended, he banishes her lady-in-waiting, who should have been with her. Elizabeth bids a sad farewell to her friend. As the rest of the court leaves, Philip orders Rodrigo to stay behind and asks why he's never sought a reward for his service to the throne. Rodrigo takes this opportunity to speak on behalf of the people of Flanders and beg for their freedom. While Philip dismisses this as naive, he's impressed by Rodrigo's integrity. Philip lets down his guard, confiding his suspicions about the relationship between his wife and his son, and asking Rodrigo to keep an eye on them. But as the act ends, he warns Rodrigo to beware of the Grand Inquisitor. Let's talk about the musical highlights, Ira. After a very somber opening with the monks and the friar, we have an aria for Carlo.
1: And Bierlich's unmistakable voice is in superb form. What strikes one is the urgency of his delivery in the recitative, and then the plangent heartbreak during the aria as he remembers first seeing Elizabeth, Io la vidi, and then despairing over losing her.
0: After Rodrigo arrives, we come to the famous duet, Dio che nell'alma infondere. They vow loyalty to their cause and to each other.
1: The main melody becomes a sort of friendship theme for the two, and it follows them throughout the opera, taking on different emotional dynamics. Baritone Robert Merrill was 33 at this time, the legendary beauty of his instrument at its freshest. And we can hear the audience's excitement discovering this thrilling duet.
0: The next scene opens with a women's chorus and a little aria for the Princess Éboli, known as the Veil Song.
1: The Veil Song gives the mezzo a chance to toss off some Spanish-style florid music. The aria was trimmed here, Barbieri singing only the first strophe, which she gives her customary spirited delivery.
0: There's also a beautiful arioso for Rodrigo as he convinces Elizabeth to meet with Carlo. But the drama heats up with a duet between Elizabeth and Carlo.
1: Bierlich displays his gifts as a singing actor, his delivery permeated with Carlo's unfulfilled desire and desperation. And Dilly Regal captures Elizabeth's deep sadness and forced restraint, until she finally gives vent to her frustration and pushes Carlo to face reality.
0: And we sense how alone Elizabeth feels in her poignant aria of farewell to her lady-in-waiting. The act concludes with a fascinating duet for Rodrigo and King Philip, two very complex men.
1: Rodrigo speaks plainly to the king about leaving a legacy of tyranny and death. And astonishingly, Philip does not punish him, but rather confides in him. The duet is layered with subtle emotional dynamics, Philip feeling he can trust Rodrigo, Rodrigo hoping to use this trust to advance his political ideals.
0: But the final message we'll hear is the king's warning about the Grand Inquisitor, Ti guarda. Mm. We'll hear in order of appearance, Lubin Vichy as the friar. You see Bierlich as Don Carlo and Robert Merrill as Rodrigo. Fedora Barbieri is Princess Eboli. Anne Bollinger is the page to Baldo. Delia Regal is Elizabeth of Valois. And

Cesare Siepi is King Philip II of Spain. Fritz Stiedry conducted the Metropolitan Opera Orchestra and Chorus in this performance on November 11th, 1950. Here is Act One of Verdi's Don Carlo, your listener's choice broadcast.

The king warns Rodrigo, his new confidant, to beware of the Grand Inquisitor. That was Act One of Verdi's Don Carlo in a Metropolitan Opera performance from 1950, this year's Listener's Choice broadcast. And now we'll hear Act Two. The first scene takes place at midnight in the royal garden. Carlo awaits the queen, having received a note inviting him to a tryst. He doesn't realize that the note was from Princess Eboli, who believes he's in love with her. When she appears wearing a dark veil, Carlo mistakes her for Elizabeth and expresses his passion until he realizes his error. Eboli quickly guesses that he's in love with the queen and is beside herself with jealous fury. Rodrigo arrives and tries to defend his friend, but Eboli is determined to ruin Carlo. After she leaves, Rodrigo, worried, urges Carlo to hand over any documents that might incriminate him. Carlo hesitates, aware that Rodrigo has found favor with the king, but decides to

0: trust his friend. The next scene takes place in a plaza where a massive crowd has gathered and the royal court arrives for an auto da fe, a public sentencing and burning of heretics. Suddenly, Carlo leads in a delegation of Flemish deputies who plead with the king for mercy on their people. When Philip refuses, Carlo asks to be allowed to rule Flanders himself, but Philip denies him this too. Enraged, Carlo draws his sword to attack his father. Only Rodrigo steps forward to protect the king. Carlo is stunned by what seems like his friend's betrayal. The king rewards Rodrigo by elevating him to the rank of duke, then orders the auto da fe to proceed. As the act ends, we hear a celestial voice welcoming the victims to heaven. Let's go back and talk through some of the music, Ira. There's a duet between Carlo and Eboli that turns into a trio when Rodrigo arrives.
1: Eboli's music is full of jealousy and rage. Her deep, seething phrases smolder before exploding in the finale as she threatens Carlo. Barbieri cuts loose in this scene, creating a great deal of excitement.
0: But the scene ends with a friendship theme as Carlo places his faith in Rodrigo. The next scene is monumental, Ira.
1: We'll hear the audience applaud the spectacle of the setting for the auto da fe with the full Met chorus assembled. I remember its dazzling effect, the excitement of the choral outcry, the blaring brass. And the scene features one of Verdi's favorite devices, private emotions and struggles being played out against a vast public backdrop. In this case, that backdrop is also grotesque, given that the people are celebrating executions. The most beautiful music belongs to the Flemish envoy, six bass voices in unison pleading on behalf of their people. It develops into a powerful concertato for the full company.
0: When Philip denies Carlo's wishes, it's hard to know if his reasons are political or personal.
1: And when Rodrigo disarms Carlo, we hear the friendship theme in the orchestra again, but this time it's full of sadness.
0: The celebratory music comes back, and then a somber march as the heretics are led to their death.
1: But out of this heavy, dirge-like music rises a beautiful major key melody, the celestial voice, Verdi's gesture of compassion for the oppressed. And as that voice, we're hearing soprano Lucina Mara, who made her Met debut with this run. She went on to become a regular with the company for over four decades. Mm.
0: In order of vocal appearance, we'll hear Jussi Björling as Carlo, Fedora Barbieri as Eboli, and Robert Merrill as Rodrigo. Emery Darcy is a herald. Cesare Siepi is King Philip. Delia Rigal is Elizabeth. Anne Bollinger is Tibaldo. And Lucina Mara is the celestial voice. Fritz Stiedry conducts the Metropolitan Opera Orchestra and Chorus in this broadcast of Don Carlo from November 11th, 1950. Let's hear Act Two.

0: A celestial voice welcomes the victims of the auto da fe to heaven. That was Act Two of Verdi's Don Carlo, a Metropolitan Opera performance from November 11th, 1950. We heard Jussi Björling in the title role, Delia Rigal as Elizabeth, Cesare Siepi as Philip, Fedora Barbieri as Eboli, and Robert Merrill as Rodrigo, with the Metropolitan Opera Chorus and Orchestra conducted by Fritz Stiedry. 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
1: What a startling and personal touch from Verdi, that voice from heaven, transcending the power of the church and the state, inviting these poor souls to enjoy the peace of the Lord.
0: I'm Deborah Lou Harder, here with commentator Ira Siff. Coming up in this intermission, we'll go back in time to hear a brief comment from the Met's first Don Carlo, tenor Giovanni Martinelli. And we'll hear from a current star, baritone Carlos Alvarez, who's portraying the legendary artist Diego Rivera in the Met premiere of Gabriel Elena Frank's opera, El Último Sueño de Frida y Diego. Stay with us. The 2025-26 season of Metropolitan Opera Broadcasts is sponsored by the Robert K. Johnson

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0: We're listening to a Metropolitan Opera performance from 1950, Don Carlo by Giuseppe Verdi, with a libretto by Joseph Méry and Camille Dulocle, in an Italian translation by Achille de Lozier and Angelo Zanardini, based on the play by Friedrich Schiller. The production was by Margaret Webster, designed by Rolf Gerard. Thank you to everyone who voted in this year's Listener's Choice. Reading your comments is always a highlight for us. Not surprisingly, Buerling, or Juicy UC Buerling, as listener Dora Burrell of WGUC in Cincinnati calls him, is a major reason people chose this broadcast.
1: We even have listeners like Paul Galbraith of our hometown WQXR and Vicki Walshine of WETA in Washington, D.C., who belong to Buerling fan societies.
0: The other stars have their fans too, of course. Paul Tuckman, listening to us on KUAT in Tucson, Arizona, says, "I grew up wanting to be Robert Merrill." And many people praised the cast across the board, like John Costello, who tunes into WAMC in Albany and raves, "This extraordinary cast performs Verdi's most beautiful opera with tonal nuances that exceed every studio recording or live performance I've heard."
1: Deborah, it's clear from these comments how knowledgeable a lot of our radio audience is. In fact, several people nodded to the historic importance of this broadcast.
0: Yes, Suzanne Franklin, listening to KUSC in California, added, "Blessings upon Rudolph Bing, who made it possible to hear this masterpiece." And as always, many voters talked about how difficult the choice was. Theo Schmidt wrote to us from Canada, where he hears us on the CBC, saying, "They all have much to offer. It's too bad you won't do a 24-hour marathon." Thank you again to everyone who voted. We loved hearing from you.
1: And speaking of this wonderful cast, there's an interesting historical footnote about Cesare Siepi as Philip. Rudolph Bing originally wanted Bulgarian-based Boris Christoph for the role, but Christoph was denied a visa to enter the country due to the McCarthy Red Scare. So Bing turned to Siepi, who was only 27 years old and relatively unknown outside Italy. Siepi went on to become a Met favorite, giving almost 500 performances over the next couple of decades.
0: He was the youngest member of the principal cast, we're hearing, but his voice had plenty of regal authority. On the subject of celebrated singers, the performance we're hearing today was the Met's first broadcast of Don Carlo, but this was not the Met's premiere run of the opera. That took place in 1920, starring Italian tenor Giovanni Martinelli, a Met mainstay in the title role, opposite Rosa Ponzel. 30 years later, during this 1950 broadcast of Don Carlo, Martinelli reminisced briefly during the intermission in response to Eleanor Belmont, founder of the Met Guild, asking him for his memories of the premiere.
2: "I'm afraid, Mrs. Belmont, I have no special anecdotes or incidents to tell of. All I can say is that everyone worked very hard to make it as fine a production as possible. Such a work needs good voices and careful, accurate preparation in all departments. I'm sure you will agree that the production we are hearing today has been fortunate in that respect. The first time, December 23rd, 1920, we did the original five-act version with ballet. The following season, we did Verdi's revision in four acts, but kept the ballet. That year, the part of King Philip was sung by the great basso Shalyapin. The work was retained in the Metropolitan Repertory, I think, only three seasons. But I believe the present-day public is better prepared to understand and accept this opera, for the reason that Verdi's late operas, Otello and Falstaff, have at last come into their own. And as a result, we can now see in works like Don Carlo, the Verdi who was evolving toward the fullest flowering of his genius. I rejoice today at this opportunity to greet my many friends, known and unknown."
0: Giovanni Martinelli, star of the 1920 Met premiere of Verdi's Don Carlo, speaking to the radio audience in 1950.
1: Such a treat, a little treasure from our broadcast archives.
0: A vibrant contemporary opera just had its Met premiere on Thursday, El Último Sueño de Frida y Diego by Gabriela Lena Franck. It stars Isabel Leonard and Carlos Alvarez as the iconic Mexican artists Frida Kahlo and Diego Rivera, who, in this libretto by Nilo Cruz, experience an otherworldly reunion on the Day of the Dead.
1: Kahlo and Rivera's lives were inseparable from their art, and their relationship was complicated. Removing it from the realm of literal depiction actually intensifies the dynamics between them.
0: I had a chance to speak with Carlos Alvarez recently. The Spanish baritone established himself at the Met, singing many of the great Verdi roles. I asked him about portraying Diego Rivera, a real-life figure from more recent history.
3: Actually, he was very controversial, and it didn't help if I had to judge him as a person. What I do every single time that I go on stage and I have to, let's say, create a character, I try to understand them, first of all. Because if I judge them from an ethical point of view, perhaps it would be more difficult for me to believe that I'm the person.
0: Describe your character, Diego Rivera, as we meet him at the beginning of the opera.
3: He's a sick man. He was 67 when he died. He's looking for his last chance of get together with Frida. Not a reconciliation, but the last opportunity to get together, because he has the feeling that he's going to die. And that's why he asks for permission to Katrina to make Frida come back to the life.
0: Katrina, just for our listeners, is the trickster keeper of the dead souls.
3: Yeah.
0: What about the vocal writing that Gabriela Elena Franck gives your character?
3: I'm very grateful that she chose a baritone voice for being Diego's voice. A baritone voice for Diego makes it, let's say, more credible, more near to the audience. Yeah. As strong characters, lower voices as a mezzo for Frida and a baritone for Diego, perhaps the best ones. Actually, when Gabriela Franck made some duets, Frida is always lower than Diego. And that makes me to use a higher vocal range. And I feel comfortable with that.
0: The real life, Diego and Frida had a very tempestuous marriage. How is the relationship between the two artists developed in this opera?
3: They have time enough to tell each other what they think about their relationship. They create a wonderful atmosphere.

0: fear making a transition from a good relationship into an impossible relationship. It's actually, it's not only a love story. It's a wonderful suspense story, because you never know what's going to happen when you are talking about death and life.
1: The composer has created a huge sonic world around these characters' journey with colorful orchestration, a large chorus. There's a large troupe of dancers in this production.
0: Yes.
1: How has it been for you to play and sing your part within these big forces?
0: Actually, it's a wonderful feeling when you look around and there are so many good people making their best to create a wonderful piece. I have to say that the whole cast is fantastic. Not only the big characters, but the villagers, dancers are fantastic. The chorus has a wonderful part. It's always present when things are happening, and they are relating at the same time, part of the story. And then we just follow the libretto, that it's full of emotions, full of poetry. I mean, from the very beginning, I had the feeling that it was going to be a fantastic show.
1: Carlos Alvarez, who's playing the role of Diego Rivera opposite Isabel Leonard as Frida Kahlo in El Último Sueño de Frida y Diego by composer Gabriel Elena Frank and librettist Nilo Cruz. This Met premiere production is by Brazilian choreographer Deborah Kolker, and music director Yannick Nézet-Séguin is leading the Met Opera Orchestra and Chorus.
2: It's an incredibly evocative score. Frank gives us a sense of place, Mexico, but also transcends it to create a world with its own reality.
1: The opera will be our live Saturday matinee broadcast in 2 weeks on May 30th, when it will also be shown in movie theaters worldwide, live in HD. There are only 3 weeks remaining in the current Met season. In addition to El Último Sueño de Frida y Diego, Verdi's La Traviata and Puccini's Turandot are on stage. 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Metopera.org is also full of information about next season's lineup. And you can find our subscription streaming service, Met Opera On Demand, which offers instant access to over 900 exciting Met performances, including a treasure trove of historic radio broadcasts like today's Don Carlo, plus telecasts and videos from our Live in HD series. 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Coming up soon, the final two acts of Don Carlo. German poet and playwright Friedrich Schiller was an inspiration to countless composers with his romantic views on nature, beauty, morality, and freedom. A famous non-operatic example, Beethoven's Ninth Symphony, which premiered in 1824 and featured Schiller's poem, The Ode to Joy.

opera composers found Schiller's plays to be a rich source for music drama. For instance, Rossini, with his 1829 masterpiece, Guillaume Tell.

Several years later, Donizetti turned to Schiller for Maria Stuarda, with its fictional but thrilling confrontation between Mary, Queen of Scots, and Elizabeth of England.

Then came Verdi. People often talk about how he revered Shakespeare, but Schiller's plays figured in no fewer than 5 Verdi operas. I Masnadieri, Giovanna d'Arco, Luisa Miller, La Forza del Destino, and Don Carlos. And in the next century, Puccini's interest was piqued by Schiller's adaptation of a play by Carlo Gozzi, Turandot, Prinzessin von China. Puccini's Turandot, starring Anna Perozzi, Brian Jade, Angel Blue, and John Relier, conducted by Oksana Liniv, will be our matinee broadcast next Saturday, live from the Met.

0: We're coming to you from the Metropolitan Opera with your Listener's Choice broadcast, Verdi's Don Carlo, in a historic performance from 1950. I'm Deborah Lou Harder with commentator Ira Siff, and we're about to hear Act 3 now. It begins with King Philip, alone in his study, after a sleepless night, heartsick that his wife does not love him, and at a loss over his son's betrayal. He has summoned the Grand Inquisitor, a formidable man, old and blind. Philip asks him if it would be a mortal sin to have his own son killed. The Grand Inquisitor assures him of absolution. But then the Inquisitor demands that he hand over the heretic, Rodrigo. Philip refuses, and the two men part on uneasy terms. Soon, Elizabeth bursts in, demanding justice. Her jewel case has been stolen. But Philip reveals that he has it. Pulling Carlo's portrait from it, he accuses the queen of adultery. She collapses, and Eboli and Rodrigo rush in to help her. Eboli is now overcome with remorse, and once she's alone with the queen, she confesses that she gave the jewel case to the king out of jealousy, and worse, that she has been the king's mistress. Elizabeth offers her a choice between going into exile or taking the veil. Eboli resolves to herself that in her last day before entering the convent, she will save Carlo. In the next scene, Rodrigo comes to Carlo in prison to tell him he has taken the blame for the Flemish insurrection so that Carlo can live on to become a great ruler. From the shadows, an assassin shoots Rodrigo. When Philip arrives to free his son, Carlo accuses him of having Rodrigo murdered. Meanwhile, a mob has gathered to storm the prison and free the prince. King Philip's life is now in danger, but the arrival of the Grand Inquisitor terrifies the crowd into submission as the act ends. Let's go back to the top of the act, Ira, and King Philip's magnificent scena.
1: It begins with an extended orchestral introduction with sobbing grace notes, a mournful cello solo, and obsessive circular string figures. Philip keeps returning to the thought, Ella jamai m'amò, she never loved me. In between, we follow him on a painful journey of isolation, weariness, paranoia. Cesare Siepi's tear-filled vocal coloration paints such a vivid picture of the helplessness that lies beneath the king's facade of power.
0: This is followed by the chilling duet with the Grand Inquisitor, almost like a duel for two basses.
1: Siepi is paired with, or should I say against, American bass Jerome Hines. His imposing voice makes a formidable match for Siepi, as the Inquisitor does for the king. Philip once again feels powerless, crying out, so the throne must always bow to the altar.
0: And he's also unable to prevail in his confrontation with Elizabeth. There's a beautiful quartet as Philip reproaches himself for doubting her honor.
1: The final burst of emotion in this scene comes from Eboli, her famous aria, O Don Fatale, as she curses the fatal gift of her beauty, which has brought her such grief. This torrent of self-loathing gives way to a tender melody filled with remorse for what she's done to Elizabeth. Then the aria builds again to a thrilling finish as Eboli decides to save Carlo.
0: And the second scene of the act finds Carlo languishing in prison. In spite of everything, he's happy to see Rodrigo. But Rodrigo has come to sacrifice himself for their cause.
1: Sadly, the first of Rodrigo's two arias was cut. In the aria we do hear, Rodrigo assures Carlo that he dies happy, knowing Carlo will be a savior for Spain and Flanders. Between the two verses of this beautiful melody, the friendship theme is heard one last time.
0: But the act ends with everyone on their knees before the king and the Inquisitor. In order of vocal appearance, we'll hear Cesare Siepi as Philip, Paul Frank as the Count of Lerma, and Jerome Hines as the Grand Inquisitor. Delia Rigal is Elizabeth, Fedora Barbieri is Eboli, Robert Merrill is Rodrigo, and Jussi Björling is Carlo. In this performance from November 11, 1950, the Metropolitan Opera Orchestra and chorus were led by Fritz Stiedry. Here is Act 3 of Verdi's Don Carlo.

And then you'll have your... Di Carlo. Don

The Grand Inquisitor has subdued the people that stormed the prison for their prince. That was Act 3 of Don Carlo by Verdi, and now for the opera's final act. It takes place at the monastery by the tomb of Carlo's grandfather, the Emperor. Elizabeth waits for Carlo there. And when he arrives, he's finally able to put aside his passion for Elizabeth. Rodrigo's sacrifice has inspired him to take up the Flemish cause with renewed zeal.

0: He and Elizabeth are saying their final farewells when they are caught together by the king and the Inquisitor, whose soldiers attack Carlo. Suddenly, the mysterious friar appears, declaring that peace can be found only in heaven. Philip and the Inquisitor recognize his voice as the late emperor's, and everyone is overcome by terror as the emperor draws his grandson into the tomb. And that's the famously mysterious way this opera ends. This act begins with Elizabeth's great aria, Tu che le vanità, as she addresses the soul of the emperor. You who knew the vanities of the world.
1: Elizabeth has endured so much, and now she asks the emperor to carry her tears to the throne of the Lord. As she waits for Carlo, we hear themes evoking the love they shared. They vowed to each other an eternal love, which lasted only one day. She bids farewell to her youth and happiness now, seeking only the peace that death will bring.
0: And in her final duet with Carlo, we can see how both of them are glad to turn away from their pain and embrace the higher cause for which Rodrigo sacrificed himself.
1: The music turns heroic, martial, as they bolster their resolve. And the duet ends with a stunning ethereal melody as they anticipate an everlasting future together in heaven, finding the joy that eluded them on earth.
0: The denouement after this is breathtakingly swift. The arrival of Philip and the Inquisitor, the attack, and the appearance of the dead emperor.
1: We'll hear Elizabeth cry out on a sustained high B, delivered powerfully by Dilly Regal, as Carlo is dragged into the tomb of Charles V.
0: In order of vocal appearance, we'll hear Dilly Regal as Elizabeth, Jussi Björling as Carlo, Cesare Siepi as Philip, Jerome Hines as the Grand Inquisitor, and Lubin Vichy as the Friar, or the Emperor Charles. Fritz Stiedry conducts the Metropolitan Opera Orchestra and Chorus in this broadcast from November 11th, 1950. Here is the conclusion of Verdi's Don Carlo.

Everyone is terrified as Emperor Charles V, father of King Philip and grandfather of Don Carlo, pulls the prince into his tomb. We've heard Don Carlo by Verdi in a performance that took place at the Metropolitan Opera House in New York City on November 11th, 1950. It starred Jussi Björling in the title role, Delia Rigal as Elizabeth, Cesare Siepi

0: as King Philip, Fedora Barbieri as Abeli, Robert Merrill as Rodrigo, and Jerome Hines as the Grand Inquisitor. Fritz Stiedry conducted the Met Orchestra and chorus in this performance that you, our radio audience, picked as your listener's choice this year.
1: Thanks so much to all of you who voted. It's always a joy to hear Don Carlo, and we got to relive the Met's first broadcast of this masterpiece with the incomparable Jussi Björling in the title role.
0: I'm Deborah Lou Harder, and Ira Siff is our commentator. Our operations director is John Kurzweil, and the broadcast engineers are Christopher Grahan and Ed Hartley. Our senior radio producer and editor is Ellen Keel, and the show producer is Christine Goss, with producers William Berger and Natalie Renfro. We had production assistance from Rachel Gerby and Yolanda Williams. The executive producer is Mia Bongiovanni. The Metropolitan Opera's principal guest conductor is Daniele Rustioni. The Jeanette Lerman Neubauer music director is Yannick Nézet-Séguin. And the Maria Menetti Schrem General Manager is Peter Gelb. Ira, thanks so much for being with me for this epic listener's choice.
1: Oh, thank you, Deborah. It was wonderful. And I'm so looking forward to next week's broadcast, Puccini's final masterpiece. Mm.
0: Yes, please join us next week for a live broadcast of Puccini's Turandot, starring Anna Perozzi, Brian Jade, Angel Blue, and John Relier, conducted by Oksana Leniv. That's Saturday, May 23rd at 1 p.m. Eastern Time. 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

You're very welcome to Vespertine here on RT Lyric FM. Ellen Cranitch with you till 1 o'clock in the morning, a little bit later than usual, getting started with tonight's selection of music. But no matter, we'll make up the time, so to speak. Two in a row to start us off. First up, the band Teda from their album Music and Memory. Kjol Iskrivna, there we heard The Russians Are Coming and The Miller's Daughter. And following that, Eirí Feeling, Soraya Drummond. The album is called Bass Culture Bahia. Here is the wonderful band Fantasia, led by Algerian Yaz Fantasi. Beautiful album. Came out in 2005. It's called Mulcheche. This is Tindi.

Great sound there from Fiddler's Bid, led by Chris Stout, amongst others. The album's called All Dressed in Yellow. There we heard Apple Fettler Top. And before that, the brilliant band Fantasia, led by Algerian Yaz Fantasi. Their 2005 album, Mulcheche, there we heard Seen Enough. Here's Spanish. I suppose they're kind of a Renaissance medieval ensemble, but they have a very contemporary feel to them also. The band is called La Mora. This is Unde Gaudente.

From Haiti there, the Taboo Combo from an album of Haiti Cherie, a real gateway into the music of Haiti. There we heard Bessé Ba, and before that, Sting, his take on Moyela Mar, agus Rivershin, Unde Gaudent, some anonymous Spanish Renaissance music, the ensemble La Mora. Off to the music of the brilliant Sudanese-Italian singer Amira Kair from her album Al Sahra. This is Yamara.

0: I really love that band. Canzoniere Gricanico Celentino from their Caranta. There we heard Rero Rala, and before that, Derviche, Egyptian singer and multi-instrumentalist Ali Khattab from his album Sin Pais, Without a Country. And before that, Al Zahra, the name of the album from Sudanese-Italian singer Amira Kair. There we heard Ya Mara. Great to have your company tonight on Vespertine. I'm Ellen Cranch. Going to be here till 1 o'clock in the morning. Ellen at rte.ie is the email address. Do get in touch if there's anything you're curious about.
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2: Ireland's Philharmonic Choir, National Symphony Chorus Ireland, turns 40 this year. But what's it like to sing in?
3: Singing is almost like breathing. I can't imagine a life, a world, my world, without singing in it.
2: And why do its 160 amateur singers keep turning up for rehearsals and concerts week after week?
4: It's not something I want. It's something I need.
2: On this week's lyric feature, chorister Roisin Power brings us inside the choir. That's A Place in the Choir, this Sunday at 6 p.m.

They certainly do it their own way, the Bossa Cucanova there. Our Kind of Bossa, the name of the album. There we heard Adios America. Lovely to have your company tonight on Vespertine. If you've just joined in, you're very welcome indeed. It's lovely to have you along for a whistle-stop trip around the world, across the ages, across the genres. Here is something from home. This is the band Notify, along with the Irish Concertina Orchestra, and indeed very much looking forward to Bill Whelan's new concerto written with the Irish Concertina Orchestra in mind. This is May's Smile and Amber Spring.

Finnish band Frigg there. The album's called Timelined. There we heard Masi Nasi, and before that, pianist Marilyn Lerner from her album of Romanian folk music, beautiful exploration of reimaginations of some great Romanian tunes. Romanian Fantasy, the name of the album. There we heard Hunga, and before that again, May Smile and Amber Spring from the band Notify with the Irish Concertina Orchestra. Great to have your company tonight. I'm Ellen Granich, going to be here till 1 o'clock in the morning. Here is a wonderful quartet called Swap, featuring Ola Backstrom, Ian Carr, Karina Normanson and Karen Tweed from their album Mosquito Hunter. This is I'm Not Fed Up with the Pacific Ocean.

Music from the band Swap from their album Mosquito Hunter. There we heard I'm Not Fed Up with the Pacific Ocean. Not a clue what the title refers to, but it's a great tune. Anyway, here's Sam Amidon.

Lebanese singer Rima Kshesh there from her beautiful album Falak. It's called, there we heard Kalam Elail, and before that, Maid Lamenting, the voice of Sam Amidon from his album Lilio. Now, this next comes from an album which I usually dig into around Christmas time because it is called 21st Century Christmas Blues. But this particular song from it is pretty timeless, really. It's Billie Holiday's God Bless the Child. Nigel Mooney, Johnny Taylor on piano, Barry Donahue on bass, and Dominic Mullen on drums.

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Balaké Sissoko there, the album's called Ragerie. There we heard Anfas. And before that, Rokia Traore from her album Chamanche. There we heard Aounisou. Now, all this weekend on Vespertine, I've been diving into a new album from Tunisian oud maestro, singer and composer Dafa Youssef. The album is called Shiraz, named after his wife, Shiraz, and it's very much his looking back over a very long, sometimes turbulent, but always meaningful relationship. So dedicated to her, it's a beautiful album. This is a couple of tracks from it, Zakir by Eternal Longing.

from the new album from Dafra Yusuf. It's called Shiraz, dedicated to his wife, the Shiraz of the title. There we heard Zakir by Eternal Longing. Here's the duo of Chikria and Bela Fleck from their album 2. This is Señorita.

Senorita, their track which features on the album too, Chicoria and Bella Fleck. Who would have thought that those two would get together and make such brilliant music? It kind of is not the most usual combination, piano and banjo, but it works so beautifully. As does this duo, Stan Getz and Gary Burton.

The album is called Too Marvellous for Words, Stan Getz and Gary Burton. There we heard When the World Was Young. Back to Norway, this is Majorstuen from their album Juledrøm. This is Nisesang.

harpist and singer and composer Brona McVitie there from her album We Are the Wildlife. There we heard Under the Pines. And before that, Nisa Sang, the Norwegian fiddle-ish ensemble, well, string ensemble, Meyerstuen from their album Juledrum.

Dreamers Circus there. What a beautiful sound they make. That's from their album Rooftop Sessions that we heard afterwards. And before that, John Renbourn and friends, and some of the friends are Moira Branagh on fiddle and Joe McKenna on whistle there. The album's called Traveller's Prayer. It came out in 1998. There we heard When the Wind Begins to Sing, and before that, Beaten Wings. Cullamachan Umara from his album Cuinne an Ghiriach, The Hare's Corner. Going to finish out with Fred Hirsch, as indeed I did last night. No excuse needed. Hope those of you who were lucky enough to hear him in Bray there a couple of weeks back enjoy this one. This is How Deep the Ocean. Fred Hirsch, Drew Gress and Nasheed Waits. The album's called Night and the Music. Join me 9 p.m. tomorrow if you can. I'll be here with some more Vespertine delights. Till then, Uemshe Elam Cranach, Mila Puyachas, Ihuah.